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0: Walker Kessler and Lauri Markkanen, I think you could argue that Peterson is maybe the bigger need right now. You know, Ace Bailey's probably coming off the bench regardless next season, which is wild because he was a highly regarded prospect in last year's draft. But either way, the Utah Jazz, what they don't have is depth. You know, they on paper, they have a really nice top five, top six. There is very little reliable depth behind that group. They've kind of built out this roster with, you know, a lot of second-round picks, late first-round picks, you know, borderline two-way type of players. So regardless, I think Utah is by far the most interesting team to me next season when you look ahead to adding the number two overall pick to what should be a pretty nice roster.
1: Indeed. A team that's fascinating to me is the Clippers at five. You know, they're not it's not a spot you'd traditionally be in. They made a great trade with the Pacers to get that pick. They have to kind of start to think about windows here. Like, should they just take the best player available? Should they pay, you know, should they go fit? Yeah. You know, what do they do at five? Do they trade down and get, you know, even more capital? They could go a lot of different ways with this.
0: Yeah, no question. And I think Memphis and Chicago at three and four is fairly straightforward. I would guess that Memphis maybe leans toward Caleb Wilson. You know, he's more the type of prospect that they've been willing to take upside shots on in the past. And look, if Chicago just has to take Cam Boozer at four, I think they'd be more than happy to do that. But yeah, to me, the draft almost starts at five with the Clippers, and they're in a really precarious spot. You know, I think on paper, I would say Keaton Wagler, maybe Aiden Burries, those are probably the best pure positional fits for what they need. But this is a guard-heavy draft, and it's a Clippers team that is really now built around Kawhi Leonard, who is in his mid-30s, and you know you still can't depend on him to stay healthy like he did this past season, and then a smaller, defensively challenged guard in Darius Garland. So as appealing as it may be to bring in someone like Darius Acuff, it's like, can we roll out a starting backcourt of Darius Garland and Darius Acuff, two guys who are, you know, 6'2.5", and our liabilities defensively? So that's something the Clippers certainly have to think about. They're just in a very weird spot, Jeff. You know, a team that was kind of pseudo-contending last year, and then you still have this aspiration situation hanging over the franchise. Like, is it possible that Kawhi Leonard faces some sort of discipline next season? I'm not really sure. If I'm the Clippers, I'm looking more toward the future than I am next season. I don't think anybody you're getting at five is jumping you into contention alongside teams like San Antonio and OKC. So I would just go best player available.
1: Yeah, I think so, too. You know, heck, even their owner might even be facing some sort of discipline there as far as that goes.
0: Right.
1: We've had the draft combine, and there's been some news and notes from that. One of the guys that stood out from a poor sort of standpoint was Kingston Fleming. He had some poor measurables at the combine this week.
0: Yeah, that one was a little bit surprising. Just a really short wingspan, measured in a little bit shorter than expected. I don't think this will cause a massive, massive fall, but you know, he was one of those guys that, you know, is kind of hanging out in that like 5 to 10 range. And you know, teams are just more wary than ever of these, you know, smaller guards with a small wingspan. You know, it's like you can be 6'2", 6'3", but you can't also have a 6'3", 6'4" wingspan to go with that. So he comes away certainly as one of the losers from the measurement portion, at least, of the combine. And most of these big name prospects, you know, are not participating in the scrimmages. They're basically doing the bare minimum. You know, I will mention somebody on the other hand, you know, Adai Mara, the big man out of Michigan. He measured in at 7'3" with a monster wingspan. Feels like he is now officially locked in as a lottery pick, if not a top 10 guy. Yaxel Lendenborg, another Michigan guy, he'll be a very interesting prospect to monitor. Nobody's going to question the on-court production, you know, both at UAB and then, of course, at Michigan this past year. But he's going to be 24 before next season starts. He'll be older. I mean, he is older than Paolo Banchero, who just finished his fourth NBA season. So, you know, he's kind of one of those guys who's more plug-and-play, instant impact, but not viewed, you know, as somebody who has a ton of long-term upside. The other team I'll highlight real quickly, Jeff, is the Milwaukee Bucks, who, of course, they did not have their pick move up. They're stuck at 10. I think that could be part of the impetus to maybe finally trade Giannis Antetokounmpo. And, you know, pick it at 10. You'll still get a nice player. Are you getting a foundational piece for a potential rebuild? We will see. I still think the Bucks are going to exhaust all options as far as, you know, trying to do what they've been doing the last few years, which is desperately improve this roster around Giannis before they have to do what they would consider the worst-case scenario of shipping him out of town. We got to take a break. When we come back, we'll have Bill Finley, host of Down the Stretch on SiriusXM, help us preview the Preakness on the other side. We're watching Prop One.
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13: We continue the Thursday edition of VSiN by the Books. Dave Ross and Jensen Lewis here with you. And, of course, back in Las Vegas, that's where the maestro is, Mike Palm. Jensen Lewis, be on your toes. Get ready. It's time for Palm's Pressing Free.
14: Pressing? Yes, I say it's pressing.
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15: My mother told me never to answer a question with a question.
16: Sir, my client has answered every question asked by this committee with the utmost sincerity.
17: All right, question one, Jensen. Because the baseball season stretches from March into October, a team becomes more than just a group of coworkers. It really becomes a family. And like any family living in close quarters under constant pressure, little issues can slowly grow into major fractures if they're not handled properly. Over the course of a season, you've got long flights, hotel life, financial pressures, unresolved grudges, personality clashes, poker games that go sideways, and sometimes even affairs with the teammate's significant other that can shake the trust inside that room. Fans only see the lineup card, but behind the scenes, the emotional fabric of a clubhouse can be incredibly fragile. So how does a team actually handle those situations when tensions start boiling over? And furthermore, have you ever been around a situation where the damage became so deep that management realized that somebody had to go because the emotional fabric of the team had been burned beyond repair and keeping that person around threatened to sink a promising season?
18: Man, top five palms pressing three question in our tenure together here. I can remember my rookie year where I was forced into a poker game on a flight. I did not realize that that was part of the earning your stripes, if you will. I got that envelope of meal money, Mike, and I thought I was richer than I'd ever been. And then all of a sudden, half of it was put into a pot to play a little poker there. It's a real thing as far as when you're going good, you know, the little things don't bother you. When you start out a year, like the Mets are a great example. When you start out as bad as it is, there are little things that fester and can really, really make things awkward, uncomfortable. You have veterans, and there are certain ones there that just do their own thing. Don't bother them. They've made their money. You know, wins don't matter as much. The losses don't hurt them as deeply. So it's a real thing. And, you know, you don't have to like who you work with every day, Dave. Fortunately, you and I do. And, you know, we can get through pretty much anything and talk it out. I would say the biggest issue is the lack of communication. If you have a manager that's talking through things and he's the same guy every day, that goes a long way in kind of middling some of or you know, kind of assuaging some of the angst that can transpire throughout a marathon season. But, Dave, you've been in clubhouses. You can feel it's palpable on a losing streak or when things aren't right. I mean, you don't even need to be in there for longer than 30 seconds. Like, oh, man, does this feel awful? But then flip side, you know, when you got the Latin music playing loud, you got the speakers blaring, we got, you know, guys jumping around playing Mario Kart, this and that. Yeah, there's all kinds of that. It's a roller coaster every single year, man. But, Dave, those are great situations to be in when things are going right.
13: I mean, to paraphrase Charlie Sheen's character in Major League, when he has a lady over to the house and he says, I didn't catch your name, Mrs. Dorn. Roger Dorn played third base.
17: Jensen, question two. let's get serious for a moment here because I'm sure this topic is close to your heart. Just this week, or in the past, let's put it this way, 6 days in Division I college baseball, we have seen Virginia Tech cancel their game against Marshall. Boston College cancel their game against UMass Lowell. Kentucky, citing travel delays, cancel their game against Northern Kentucky. Oregon cancel a two-game set against Grand Canyon. NC State cancel against NC A&T. Miami against Florida International, citing unplayable field, although there had been no bad weather. Central Florida did the same to Bethune-Cookman, East Carolina to Campbell, and North Carolina to Queens University. Why, you may ask, are all these teams canceling games? Because their opponents are in the bottom 20% of RPI, and they can't be threatened that a loss to these teams, or even a close win, will hurt their own RPI ranking ahead of the selection on May 25th for the regionals. Josh Holliday, the Oklahoma State coach, who came out of Arizona where they played in 108-degree heat and still played against Oral Roberts this week, sounded off about these Division I baseball head coaches canceling these games. Jensen, what can the NCAA do to stop this?
18: Yeah, it is a real issue and a fabulous question, Mike, because it is going to influence a lot of where national seeds are when we get into tournament time in just about a couple of weeks. Teams that are on the bubble trying to qualify for regionals. How it stands right now, you know, the quarter for people that don't know in college baseball, for the RPI, one quarter of the RPI is a team's own winning percentage, okay? But half is comprised of its opponent's winning percentage, and then the final quarter is its opponent's winning percentage. So, okay, the math, if you're playing a team that's not doing well and you win, it's penalizing you, if you will. And instead of just saying, okay, you know, you win, that's what you're asked to do. You're asked to beat the teams on your schedule. 6'4"-3, for people that don't know, helped revolutionize and may have the answer to this question by introducing Diamond Sports Ranking, or here DSR, which is now becoming one of those alternatives and may end up being the main component of how we go into rankings for college baseball moving forward. Basically, DSR ranks teams by their probability of beating an average opponent. The margin of victory is considered, as are contextual factors such as location of the game and other circumstances. But each game is rated dynamically at the time it is played so that the value of each game remains static throughout the season. And that is the issue right here that I think the committee and the NCAA will have to take into account as early as next year about how we get teams in. So it is a great point. It is something we're going to focus on, especially for my coverage with ESPN, as we move into conference tournament week next week and then the regionals in a couple of weeks' time. But, Dave, it is a massive issue here. Canceling games where if you win, it hurts you in the RPI. That has got to go by the wayside, or at least a wholesale change has to be made. Potentially this Diamond Sports Ranking or DSR might be the quick fix there moving forward.
13: And again, we're going to have Noah Beanick join us in the very next hour to talk much more about college baseball coming up. Excellent question from the maestro.
17: All right, let's close out talking about the fastest sinking ship in Major League Baseball. Oh, no. That is the Lewis Ross administration's Kansas City Royals.
13: Oh,
17: we'll specifically talk about Seth Lugo, okay? I gave everybody the master plan before the year started. Anytime you could get Seth Lugo at 17.5 outs or less, we're going to go over until July, when his arm will be dead and I'll have to miss two or three starts to freshen it up. Well, we cashed 5 out of the first 6 tickets. He went 6 or more innings. One loser, he only went 5. Now, last Thursday in the day game against Jensen's Guardians, he labored through 102 pitches to only complete 4 innings. So that was a loser. I gave him one more shot last night against the Chicago White Sox. Jensen, I loved listening to Steve Stone. I think a lot of people think Steve Stone retired. No, he's still doing games. It's just with the White Sox. and his place in heaven will be quick, having to work with John Schriffen. But Stone pointed out quickly last night that Lugo was laboring to get his four-seamer up to 90 miles an hour. He didn't make it again. 92 pitches last night, could only go 5, taking the loss yet again here. He's 1-3 on the season. Jensen, is it possible that Lugo's arm is dead already in mid-May?
18: Oh, yes, it is. How about his first 5 starts, Mike? .115 ERA, looking so wonderful. And in those last 4 games, including last night, how about a .759 ERA, 18 earned runs in his last 21 1/3. I am hysterically laughing at you for as many times as I've visited with Steve Stone. He will be canonized working with Schifrin. It's so true. I love Hawk Harrelson. He's one of the best. Stretch! You can put it on the board. Yes! It's wild. And by the way, remind everyone, your White Sox to win the Central ticket, is that 25-1, if I'm not mistaken?
17: 25-1. If I'd bet it 10 days earlier, it was 50.
18: Wow.
17: Jensen last night, first and second, 2 outs at the bottom of the first, a 2-hopper to short. Schriffen, could be 2. Stone says there's 2 outs. I mean, Stone started out with Al Michaels. If you remember, he broke in on Monday Night Baseball. Then he does a decade with Harry Carey. Then he does 16 years with Hawk Harrelson. And now he's got John Schriffen. Life just is not fair.
13: From Hawk Harrelson. Can't corn. That's where I get that from. It's always from the Hawk. By the way, Royals 5 games under, dead last right now, tied with the Tigers in the Central. Mike, I think my ticket on over 79.5 5-unit play is in danger. Grave danger?
18: Not dead yet.
13: Is there another kind?
17: They won't get to 80 wins till they get to the new stadium.
13: Mike Tom, everybody give him a follow on X at Circa Maestro. We're back in a moment.
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20: 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The Wizards are number one right now. Number one pick is favored to be AJ Devonta from BYU. The first thing I thought when I saw it come out Wizards-Jazz is that there's potential for a trade between Washington and Utah. I don't know what people know about like the situation with Devonta in Utah, but he played his senior year at high school in Utah, stayed in state to go to BYU for college, and there are rumors, not even rumors, it's all but confirmed at this point, that Ryan Smith, the owner of the Utah Jazz, is a massive donor for BYU. So in a way, this Jazz team, or the owner of this Jazz team, has been in Devonta's pockets before, and there is a major mutual interest with these two. AJ Devonta is currently the favorite to be drafted first overall, but is he the best fit for Washington? Get more betting insights for the NBA draft and daily breakdowns of the NBA playoffs on Hardwood Handicappers, wherever you get your podcasts and on the VSiN Watch app.
21: 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We'll start things off by giving out my favorite player props for a doubleheader of Game 6s, Pistons-Cavs, Spurs-Wolves in the NBA. Jim Coventry from RotoWire will join the show to react to the full NFL schedule release and give out some early betting angles we should take a look at. And finally, we'll close out the show with Jeff Erickson's favorite props and plays for Friday's Major League Baseball slate. I'm Nick Whalen. 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
27: Welcome in here, another VSiN at the Track. I am Mike Somich. He is Aaron Halterman. It is Preakness weekend, although it kind of doesn't feel like it because of the things that are going on in the horse racing world. Obviously, we will talk about all of those, but I do promise you, it is the 151st running of the Preakness Stakes. And of course, Aaron, we will preview that on today's show. How has your Preakness week been so far?
28: It's great. I love the Preakness. I love this Preakness. It's amazing. What a betting race we've got. Just got to think of all the positives. That's what I've been doing. I've been on a few VSiN shows. It's like, oh, no, it's great. Guys, definitely bet it. It's an amazing race. Don't worry about the fact that you may not have heard of some of these horses. It's okay. But you know what? If you haven't heard of horses in this race, we're going to talk about them today, Mike. That's our job. So we'll get you up to speed.
27: Just because it is a
0: midwinter aqueduct prep race for the Kentucky Derby does not mean it is not a good Preakness, because it is a phenomenal betting race. I like a 20-1 horse on top.
28: Oh, no.
0: Oh, boy. You have to stick around later to find out who that is. But it is a fascinating race to handicap because, you know, I was on VSiN earlier.

0: him and Fort Washington are going to kind of be together. I think they'll make their runs. I think Fort Washington will outkick Haro, but I think Haro could be right there. So if it falls apart, I definitely think he could get third. That's probably his ceiling, but he's an honest horse, right? You know exactly what he's going to do in this race.
1: Yeah, he's going to make a run. We don't know if he'll be in the race. That's the other issue here with Haro. He is scheduled or is entered for tonight, Thursday night, at Churchill Downs. We'll see if he is in race number five or not. I agree with you. I do think he can make one big run. The pace is more of a concern for me with Haro. Mm-hmm. Fort Washington is just a true horse. Like, he doesn't really need pace to close. He's just good. Haro, I'm more worried we need pace to be able to close. I do think the one, what's a the, at least a little bit interesting here from a what we're going to do perspective. Like, let's say the two and the three go and the one just sits the trip right behind them. You're going to get Capford seat. You're going to save ground both turns. I wouldn't be shocked if you can parlay that into a third place finish in this race, right? We'll see if it actually happens. I don't think that the wind opportunity there is necessarily on top, but I do think that there is a possibility that what's a D can run underneath. So, again, I think a good race if you want to play tries or supers. I think a not wonderful race if you are betting to win unless, let's say, you hold that 7-5 price or 8-5 on Dresden's Row. And that's where both of us will be going here. Laurel Park, race number 10, the dinner party, grade 3, mile and eighth on the turf course on Saturday from Laurel. Number 6, Dresden Row for me. Number 6, Dresden Row for Aaron. 7-5 on the winning line there. All right, let's head over to the feature of the weekend, the grade 1, the Preakness Stakes, the race everybody has been talking about for 2 weeks that we cannot wait to see what happens here. Honestly, I can't wait to see what happens here. I get, you know, we'll talk about the Triple Crown thing in a second. Don't you worry. That'll be available over YouTube, wherever you get your podcasts. If you're joining us over on VSiN in the simulcast here, you got to join the group, join the community if you want to be able to hear everything on the episode, including the best bets at the end. But this is a fun race. I realize that the public probably doesn't care, but I think it's a kind of fun race. I think you can find ways to find some value here. 14 three-year-old colts heading postward, Aaron. Who are you putting on top?
0: Oh, boy. Yeah, it is a fun race. It's a great betting race. There's so many different ways you can go. All right, well, here's my crazy pick. I'm going to go number 5, Talkin', on top in this spot. 20-1 on the morning line. I don't think we're going to get that. I do think we're going to get double digits, though, no doubt about it. Biggest thing for me, Joel Rosario off Irad Ortiz Jr. on. I think that is very, very good.
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8: 40,000 people. 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
9: If a natural disaster comes knocking, how prepared is your family? You can't just close the door on earthquakes, floods, or hurricanes and hope they go away.

0: combine, and there's been some news and notes from that. One of the guys that stood out from a poor sort of standpoint was Kingston Fleming. He had some poor measurables at the combine this week.
1: Yeah, that one was a little bit surprising. Just a really short wingspan, measured in a little bit shorter than expected. I don't think this will cause a massive, massive fall, but you know, he was one of those guys that, you know, was kind of hanging out in that like 5 to 10 range. And you know, teams are just more wary than ever of these, you know, smaller guards with a small wingspan. You know, it's like you can be 6'2", 6'3", but you can't also have a 6'3", 6'4", wingspan to go with that. So he comes away certainly as one of the losers from the measurement portion, at least, of the combine. And most of these big-name prospects, you know, are not participating in the scrimmages. They're basically doing the bare minimum. You know, I will mention somebody on the other hand, you know, Adai Mara, the big man out of Michigan. He measured in at 7'3", with a monster wingspan. Feels like he is now officially locked in as a lottery pick, if not a top 10 guy. Yaxel Lendenborg, another Michigan guy, he'll be a very interesting prospect to monitor. Nobody's going to question the on-court production, you know, both at UAB and then, of course, at Michigan this past year. But he's going to be 24 before next season starts. He'll be older. I mean, he is older than Paolo Banchero, who just finished his fourth NBA season. So, you know, he's kind of one of those guys who's more plug-and-play, instant impact, but not viewed, you know, as somebody who has a ton of long-term upside. The other team I'll highlight real quickly, Jeff, is the Milwaukee Bucks, who, of course, they did not have their pick move up. They're stuck at 10. I think that could be part of the impetus to maybe finally trade Giannis Antetokounmpo. And, you know, pick it at 10. You'll still get a nice player. Are you getting a foundational piece for a potential rebuild? We will see. I still think the Bucks are going to exhaust all options as far as, you know, trying to do what they've been doing the last few years, which is desperately improve this roster around Giannis before they have to do what they would consider the worst-case scenario of shipping him out of town. We got to take a break. When we come back, we'll have Bill Finley, host of Down the Stretch on SiriusXM, help us preview the Freakness on the other side. You're watching Prop Play.
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0: 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Tonight on ESPN Radio. It's an NBA playoff doubleheader. First in Cleveland, the Pistons face a must-win against the Cavs in Game 6. Then in Minnesota, the Timberwolves look to force a Game 7 against the Spurs. 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
2: 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Cam Pratt doing a tremendous job today of playing the wrong music for different themes. This is the Heat intro that they play. So we have...
3: Do you think any of us on this show...
4: Stop making everything about the Heat.
2: I'm just saying you played Cheeseburger in Paradise for the Packers.
4: Yeah, cheese. Everyone got it.
2: Pistons, Cavs tonight. Spurs, Timberwolves tonight. Which one's more likely to go to Game 7?
3: Spurs, Timberwolves.
1: Agreed.
2: Okay, so then you just made an insanely bold statement I want to hear more on. You think the Cavs-Pistons is donezo?
1: Yeah, it's over.
2: Tonight, in Cleveland, it's done.
1: Yes.
2: You're letting everybody know that. It's done.
1: Yes.
2: Wow. Smalls, you're saying it's done, too. Pistons are dead at this point.
3: I said Minnesota-San Antonio more because of the confidence I have in Minnesota and Ant Edwards. Like his commentary after the game where he said he doesn't see anybody in the locker room that's worried. There's another basketball game. Come out, put your boots on, get ready to go to war. I think Minnesota is going to be really fired up for this game, and they've found interesting ways to win this postseason. They've very much had a next man up mentality. They've been a tough out even when their backs are against the wall. So I wouldn't be surprised if we're looking at a Game 7 between these two and if Minnesota takes it to San Antonio.
2: Mm. And Knicks and Thunder, if you're them right now, just sitting around waiting, both teams trying to get guys healthy, Jalen Williams for the Thunder, OG Anunoby for the Knicks specifically, is there a specific rooting interest that you would have, whether it's team?
1: Yeah, if you're the Thunder, you want this to go seven games because you're hoping that Minnesota comes out of this series in the semis. You don't want to deal with Wemby. You haven't had very much luck throughout the course of the regular season when you're faced to San Antonio. Right, you played five times, you only won one of those games. So you want it to be a seven-game series because that's the only chance that Minnesota has of coming out of that series.
3: You also want it to go seven because this has been an incredibly physical series.
1: No doubt about it.
3: Whoever you're going to face, you want them to be as worn down as possible.
1: You want somebody to be tenderized.
3: Exactly, no doubt. We're not going to cause it though, no chance.
2: So what's interesting about this, though, is if Minnesota were to come back and win this series – there's a part of me that would say if I'm Oklahoma City, I know you could beat anyone, but like that's the level of momentum that Ant-Man would have, that would be three straight Western Conference Finals, which is one more than Daryl Morey had in 19 years as a GM.
1: Oh my God.
2: No, I just want to make sure
1: how
2: that people are aware
1: Daryl
2: of that.
1: How did you work Daryl Morey into that?
3: Well, I'm just how saying. How did you find a way to throw shade at Daryl Morey?
2: Numerically,
1: the
2: I'm just saying.
1: He got fired. He ain't got no job. And you still talking about it.
5: I'm pretty good at the winning thing.
2: He's got a lot of money, I'll tell you that much. But anyway. Point is,
3: he got fired on his day off.
2: Point is, that would be three straight Western Conference Finals, and coming back from 3-2 down against Wemby. You don't think is there anything to the concept of momentum going into the next round? Because you could say Oklahoma City is rooting for the Spurs to lose, but the Spurs losing would mean a great comeback for the T-Wolves and maybe this invincibility feeling that they would have now moving forward. No?
1: No.
2: Yeah, okay.
1: No.
2: I tried. Sorry, Minnesota. I tried
1: no,
2: here.
1: No.
2: I tried. So are we just then – so three teams in your mind are really trending towards the finals? In your minds, how many teams right now could you even envision in the finals?
3: The Knicks, obviously the Thunder, and the Spurs.
2: CeCe? Because you just wrote off Minnesota, and you wrote off Detroit.
3: I'm really writing off – well, yeah, because I think the Spurs could beat the Thunder.
1: I do, too. And I could see three teams in the finals. Knicks,
3: yeah.
1: Thunder, Spurs.
2: All right, so let me...
3: And even with that, the Spurs are number three on that list because of the depth of OKC and obviously the muscle memory, the championship muscle memory.
2: Let me make
1: not
2: a case
1: according
2: for
1: to
2: Cleveland.
1: Sam Mitchell, not.
2: Well, let me make a case for Cleveland, then.
1: Go ahead.
2: And I don't want this to be an anti-Knicks thing at all. I want this to be a pro-Cleveland thing. Cleveland has been good for the last few years since Donovan Mitchell has been there.
3: Yeah.
2: They make the coaching change from J.B. Bickerstaff, who is a very good coach. Obviously, you see what he's done with Detroit. They make the in-season trade with James Harden, who I do not think is a big-game playoff performer, but the last couple of games he has played well, to his credit. They have tremendous depth. They can play double bigs. They have guys that have been there and done that, like Max Strus and Dennis Schroeder from either Olympics or playoffs or whatever. And they have a clear best player on the team. Again, so all these things, the Knicks can say the exact same thing. The Knicks are awesome. But the Cavs have a lot of things that you would look at and say, who am I going to go to in a big spot? Donovan Mitchell, no doubt. Can I play multiple ways? Yes, because I can play Allen and Mobley. And then if I want to take one of them out, probably Allen in that spot, can I go small ball? Yes, you can. You can do that, obviously, with Evan Mobley at center. And Max Strus is 6'5"-ish and big and strong enough to attempt to guard a bigger player. So, like, you can do things with them that I think would be versatile relative to lineups. So don't the Cavs have a lot of what it takes to potentially make a run to the finals?
1: Yeah, the Cavs can score a lot. They can score with the Knicks. The problem is they don't play defense nearly as well as the Knicks. And that becomes the question. And that's the biggest difference between the Knicks last year and this year. Mike Brown did what Tom Thibodeau couldn't. Get Karl Anthony Towns to lock in on the defensive end of the court and play like a 7-foot player. So I respect everything that Cleveland has done this season. I just don't think Cleveland can get the requisite stops that it's going to take to beat the Knicks in the conference finals.
2: Very quickly, we have 6 teams left in the NBA, okay? Can we just rank very quickly most to least likely to get to the finals? So most would be Oklahoma City.
3: Yep.
1: Yes.
2: Second?
1: Next. Actually, no. No. I wouldn't put OKC number one.
3: Really?
1: No. I think I would put the New York Knicks.
3: Wow. I have Knicks, too.
1: Most right. likely to get to the finals?
3: What?
1: I think I would put the Knicks number one.
3: Nuno doesn't like that you did that.
1: Why?
3: Because he feels like it's...
2: Well, that's also his viewpoint of the opponents.
1: Nuno. That's what I'm saying.
2: So, wait, Smalls has... CC has the Knicks.
3: I have OKC, then the Knicks.
2: Okay, and then you have what,
3: Spurs,
2: CC?
3: Three.
2: Wait, hold on. Okay. CC, you have Oklahoma City, too?
1: Yes.
2: Okay. So then 3 Spurs for both of you.
1: Yes.
3: 4 Minnesota for me.
2: Okay. CC?
1: Agreed.
2: Mini for both of you at 4. Who's 5, then?
3: Cavs.
1: Yep.
2: And who's 6? So then 6, obviously, would be...
3: Detroit.
2: Okay. So the real...
1: Sorry, Javante.
2: The only discrepancy is most likely to get to the finals, which is in large part based on path. Small says, I don't care about the path. It's Oklahoma City. Have you not watched them? They haven't lost a game. CeCe says, yeah, Oklahoma City's great. I can envision the Spurs beating them. The Knicks' path is much easier. Fascinating. Our buddy David Dennis Jr. will join us, weigh in on this and other things as well. Coming up next, we're on Sportsmanlike, presented by Progressive Insurance.
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5: Kirk keeps it. Here's Pippen. Pippen outside the arc on the left. 8 on the shot. Hands back Jordan. Here's 6 on the shot. Jordan keeps the dribble. Jordan finds. Jordan hits Kirk. Kirk, 18-footer, good!
0: And we're just getting started. The NBA is on ESPN Radio.
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0: to also pull back the curtain and talk about what's going on, like the history of LSU and all these other SEC schools. Like it backfired in Kiffin in a way that he should have seen coming.
1: David Dennis Jr., Anscape senior writer, ESPN radio host, my number one nemesis. Thank you, as always. We will talk soon.
0: Of course. Thank you for disagreeing with me and being wrong about LeBron and Steph. It made me feel it like...
2: There you go. We're all this right in the world now. Yeah. There we go.
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2: Exactly.
1: You know what? I'm over it. 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

0: KansasNation.com and the Kansas Nation socials. 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

0: It's a tale as old as time, right? When things aren't going well early in a series, you get public, you point it out, you hope that, you know, maybe it forces things to be thought about in a different way, tighten things up, and, you know, things kind of regress to the mean. So perhaps, yes. I know folks in Detroit are bitter over the way the game concluded, or at least the regulation concluded. I talked to P.J. last night, and, you know, we were always taught a foul in the first minute is a foul in the last seconds as well. You know, I was fine with how it was officiated at the end. You know, to me, games of such import, you know, decided, especially, you know, without, you know, anyone having clear possession of the basketball. But I could have seen it go either way. And then let's decide it in 5 minutes in overtime. And clearly the Cavs were the better team there. But to answer your original question, yes, tale as old as time is, you know, complaining about the officiating when it's not going your way and hoping that it comes back to the other end. And I don't know if that had anything to do with the very end of the game the other night, but certainly big consequences for Detroit. And now here we are, you know, with this series being 3-2 and them on the road.
1: Well, Kessie, the Knicks are waiting to find out who they're going to play, but their star, my words, not his, Jalen Brunson, made some headlines by saying that he's not a star and that he doesn't care how much he touches the ball. He said, one, I'm not a star. Two, I want to win. Obviously, Knicks fans love this guy. They love his mentality, but you've had a front row seat to so many of his games. Is this really what he's like within that team?
0: Oh, yeah, 100%. Yeah. You know, within the team that we don't get to see, you know, there's probably a lot more confidence. But yes, every time in a public setting, I could totally see him saying that when I heard those words come out of his mouth. He is the humble superstar who took the lesser, you know, money contract, you know, to make sure that the team could be built around him. That's 100% him. Tremendous guy from a tremendous family. And with a golden opportunity, you know, they're obviously they're waiting to see if OG is going to be healthy for the start of the conference finals. But, you know, just think if our game here tonight, you know, ends at whatever time it is, 9:30 Eastern time when that goes final. And if the Cavs get the win, I mean, you're talking about less than 2 days turnaround and a golden opportunity for a great start at home to have home court advantage and have a theoretically tired team coming in. So the Knicks are in a great position right now. And, yes, their star, who doesn't want to be called a star, you know, they've got a tremendous leader and have had him since coming over from Dallas.
2: We're talking with Mark Casasure, ESPN Radio play-by-play voice. Of course, Casti and P.J. Carlissimo begin tonight, 6:30 p.m. Eastern, Pistons and Cavs. All of the NBA games presented by Gusto. And then after that, of course, we have Minnesota and San Antonio. Let's talk about that one. Is Wemby right now the best player in the NBA?
0: Oh, man, heaven. Yeah, if he's not, he's quickly gotten there. You know, we've talked about him throughout the season. I've been asked similar questions like that, and I always want to hesitate because it's in the moment and it feels like it's too soon and he's too young. But it's undeniable, first of all, on the court, what he means. You know, just watching guys attack the rim the first 2 years and maybe the first half of this year. And then, you know, once we got to All-Star break, you start noticing, like, guys don't want to go there anymore because it's not a good thing when Wemby's protecting the rim. And then his ability. And then that's not even to discuss, you know, how he prepares himself and having a chance here in this postseason to, you know, to watch how he goes about his day and prepares and the hour before the game. He puts so much into his craft and has such a belief in himself and has become such a leader at such a young age that it's almost undeniable that he's, you know, yay close to getting there. And we may have a series where he gets to go up against, you know, perhaps the two-time reigning MVP, you know, many expecting Shai Gilgeous-Alexander to win that award, and then you have Wemby and Shai on the same floor playing to get to an NBA final. So to me, it feels almost incomprehensible to say that he is, but man, is he quickly put himself in that position where who do you fear most when you're out there on the floor? And right now, Wembanyama's that guy.
3: Kessie, Wemby casts a big shadow, both literally and figuratively. And one of the guys that's caught up or gets lost in that shadow is Dylan Harper, the rookie, the second overall pick. Talk about how good he's been this postseason, and where does he fit when it comes to this outstanding rookie class that features Cooper Flagg and Con Knipple?
0: Yeah, he got lost in all the Flagg, Knipple kind of one and two, who's going to be the rookie of the year, and And I'm not sure why. Maybe it was just the gravity of Wembanyama. You know, maybe the fact that San Antonio had played so well this year and, you know, Dylan comes off the bench and he gets lost. But, I mean, you want to talk about an amazing talent and an amazing young man. You know, we got a chance to talk to him a few times, including the other day. He is so bought into the culture down in San Antonio, and he's such a good player. I just don't think he got enough press, really. You know, the number two pick in the draft, you would think, you know, would have this huge bright light shined on him, but he's so smart. You don't have to tell him anything twice. And Mitch Johnson, I think I've asked him 8 different times in 8 different pregame interviews, a different angle about Dylan Harper, and it always comes back to from the first day we had him in training camp. You tell him one thing, he does it. He makes a mistake, he corrects it. He doesn't make that mistake again. He's like the perfect young basketball player who doesn't even realize he's a rookie. So it's kind of unfortunate that he doesn't get that spotlight, and maybe he'll get more now as San Antonio looks to move into the conference finals if they can get that last win. But he's been a tremendous, tremendous addition to a supporting cast that people are just learning about beyond Victor Wembanyama.
2: All right, let's finish where we started here with Mark Kestisher doing the Cavs and the Pistons tonight, of course, with P.J. Carlesimo here on ESPN Radio, 6:30 p.m. Eastern. No one loves travel schedules and scenarios more than Christopher Mad Dog Russo. What is your travel schedule and scenario? Because you have to, your next game is determined by what happens tonight, correct?
0: That's correct. I'm certainly sitting on a 6 a.m. flight out of Cleveland. To where, I don't know. I like to, you know, pick an airline, pick a hub, and then I'll kind of figure it out from there. So basically, DJ and I, maybe Mike Fratello and someone else will be at a nice local restaurant in Cleveland after our game watching the Minnesota-San Antonio game, because there is a scenario. In fact, the scenario, if Minnesota wins, we go to San Antonio. If the Spurs win, I think I get to Oklahoma City at some point. I know I'm not involved in a potential Game 7 in Detroit. George Sedano is. So I'm really down to just one or two scenarios right now. Cassie. But it will be over a nice glass of red wine and short sleep, I can tell you that.
2: Cassie, you're the best. We always appreciate
4: that
2: the time.
4: Kessinger is a good play-by-play
2: guy. Kessinger, you know what? That Kessinger is a good play-by-play guy and a good guest. We appreciate it, Cassie. Thanks so much for the time.
0: All right, we'll talk to you guys soon.
2: Mark Kestisher, voice of the NBA here on ESPN Radio. Can he or can't he? 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Coming up next, we're on Sportsmanlike, presented by Progressive Insurance.
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0: both, and I raise you one Craig Berube.
1: Ah,
0: let's go
1: yes.
0: back to 2018, 2019. The St. Louis Blues, who, mind you, had never won a Stanley Cup in their franchise's history. Mike Yeo was groomed to be the heir apparent to Ken Hitchcock. The team gets off to a terrible start. They fire him. They hire Craig Berube. The team was in dead last place. And Craig Berube leads them to their first ever Stanley Cup championship. That is an interim coach bump, which we've never seen before.
1: Well, we may see it before. We may see it again.
0: But the Blues
1: me.
0: Have never won.
1: True. Okay, so now there was one I was thinking of. Nuno said it in my ear, but he got it, so I'll let him do it. The first one, Nuno, you gave. We got to go back all the way to 1989.
2: Steve Fisher, which ironically on a BS call against PJ.
0: Carlissimo. PJ, my guy.
1: Well, he was the coach of Seton Hall for that 1989 championship team, Ramil Robinson and company. Bill Frieder was the coach of Michigan. He's like, I'm good before the tournament. Goes to Arizona State. Steve Fisher's the interim coach. They won it all.
0: Yeah, but again, Craig Berube took over a team that was in dead last place. They had to make a goalie change.
1: Wait a minute. Smalls, the guy quit. Frieder's like, I don't want to be here.
0: Right, but we're talking about a team that was already in a position to be in the tournament. We're talking about taking over a team that's already a playoff team. Craig Berube brought them back from the dead and made a goalie change and put in Jordan Binnington, who we didn't even know about. Hmm. It's the greatest interim head coach bump in the history of sports.
3: Interim head coach bump. Whatever interim head coach takes over for Lane Kiffin when he decides to leave LSU.
1: Wait a second. You are preemptively awarding that the John Tortorella Award for interim coach bump goes to LSU's interim coach when Lane gets bounced.
3: Lane Kiffin's going to the NFL.
0: Where is he going?
3: I don't know. Somewhere. He's going to leave.
1: Wow.
3: Interim coach
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0: So I think a lot of fans have felt that the NFL for years has chosen to overexpose the Dallas Cowboys. But they're still a huge brand. We all know that. I think they're still number two, number three. They could be number one. But I don't think with this current schedule they were overexposed. I think the Cowboys are one of the eight or nine most interesting teams. They have two star receivers, a star quarterback. I mean, they move the chains. They have an offensive coach. They'll be one of the top five total offenses probably in the NFL.

0: So I think they're one of the top eight or nine most interesting teams, and there were exactly five teams that had more primetime games this schedule release and four more that had as many games. So it puts them in a group of nine teams getting the most TV exposure. I think they're on the bottom end of that, eighth or ninth most interesting team. I don't think they're as fascinating, you know, as the Chicago Bears. I think the Rams are more interesting to watch. You know, the Chiefs with Mahomes, Buffalo Bills. Philadelphia is always a circus. But I think Dallas is much more interesting than most teams in the league, especially most of their really interesting players are offensive guys. So I looked at the schedule, though, and you know what my takeaway on Dallas' schedule is? That for years, there are certain athletes that I'm seeing as, like, harder on or less enamored with than the general consensus in the media. Baker Mayfield, Cam Newton, Carmelo Anthony, Austin Reeves. And I've always said about Dak, my favorite part of Dak is his intelligence and his maturity. I don't think aesthetically he throws a pretty ball. He went in the fourth round for a reason. His college coach, Dan Mullen, came on our show once and said, no, we didn't think – it's not much to look at. But the truth is, when I looked at Dallas' schedule, what jumped out to me is of the 17 games, I think Dallas has the better quarterback in 13. Now, I think Lamar Jackson is more explosive. I think Sam Darnold and Matt Stafford at home are really good quarterbacks. Jordan Love's go either way. When Jordan's hot, he's better. He's often not. Now, he faced Dak in a playoff game years ago and just was unbelievable. So, but I think my ultimate respect for Dak Prescott is when you look at the schedule, and this is a way to look at your schedule, try to be as objective as you can as a fan. How many games do you have the better quarterback? That will go a long way in telling you the outcome of your games. And if you have the better quarterback and you believe the better coach, that's how you become New England or Kansas City in a dynasty. So, I mean, I don't think a ton of Brian Schottenheimer. I don't think he's an elite coach. But I look at Dallas' schedule, I'd be happy with it. It looks like an eight or a nine win schedule. And I don't think they're overexposed. I think there are years they have been overexposed. They have, you know, six primetime games. The Giants game is a legit early season primetimer. So is the Packer game, the Eagle game, the Seahawk game, and the Jaguar game. They got a Thursday game against the Buccaneers, but it's Baker Mayfield and it's Dak Prescott. And those Thursday games are weird because, like, the Sunday window is still key and Monday is huge and you want to take care of Netflix. The truth is, yeah, it's Amazon. You want to give them some good games, but Thursday is kind of the least attractive, in my opinion. It's the one window, if the NFL is really sitting there, they want to take care of their broadcast partners on Sunday afternoon, Fox, CBS, Monday Night Football matters. New guys in town, Netflix, Amazon. Thursday games, though, they're not because no practice, less prep time for older players. They're not the best played football games, in my opinion. So I guess you could argue the Cowboy-Buck game is a stretch, but it's Baker and Dak. I'm going to watch. Here was Albert Breer on the schedule and the new way the NFL schedules are created.
1: There's a shift philosophically. It used to be that, like, you take a look at the 4 o'clock Dallas window on Thanksgiving, and you would say, well, we don't need to put a big brand name team in there because that's going to get a huge rating otherwise. Anyway, the mentality had shifted a little bit to, instead of using the window to prop up the game, let's use the game to prop up the window.
0: Yeah, you look at that Dallas schedule. It's a consistently tough, not brutal schedule. And I think Dak's the better quarterback in most of these games. I mean, he's better than Jackson Dart. He's better right now than C.J. Stroud in terms of consistency.
2: So Dak is not better than Lamar Jackson, we would agree, right?
0: Right.
2: Would you go with a push with C.J. Stroud? Because Dak is on the road in that one.
0: Against
2: an elite defense.
0: I know. I think C.J., I've got to watch some games. I thought it was pretty ugly last year.
2: Okay.
0: I think Jordan Love and Dak is hard. I think Jordan is more gifted, better arm. But he's inconsistent. Okay. Dak, I kind of tend to get the same guy every Sunday.
2: Jalen Hurts twice. You really think Dak's better?
0: Yeah, I trust Dak to throw a ball over the middle of the field.
2: Okay. And so Dak versus Brock Purdy? I mean,
0: I think Dak's more talented.
2: I mean, every analytics advanced stats says Brock's better last 2 years, but whatever. Sam Darnold?
0: Sam Darnold just raised a Super Bowl cup and was brilliant all season.
2: Stafford?
0: Stafford's better.
2: Trevor Lawrence?
0: Trevor's more talented.
2: Jaden Daniels?
0: You and I are both on the what is going on. I mean, I think Jaden's more talented, but that he wasn't good last year pre-injury.
2: Fair. Yeah.
0: Here's something I know to be true. 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
5: Basically, get out of the Dan Patrick Show. 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
9: It's not going to be the case for the NFL where in 5 years everything's going to streaming, right? Roger Goodell said the other day that, a streaming partner would have to bowl us over with an offer to get us to move it. Which, yes, as you said earlier in the show, hey, that means let me know what you got. But it's a lot of backlash. It's a lot if you're suddenly taking all of the AFC games going to Amazon, the NFC games go to Netflix. It's a lot. But for I'll tell you, the next 5 years is going to be just like this because what they've seen is, yeah, we're okay piecemealing games out. We got 9 international games this year. Next year will be 10, then we're going to be 11, then we'll be 12. We got a Thanksgiving Eve game. We're going to have a Christmas Eve and Christmas Day game now. We're going to have new. They're going to find a way to continue to piecemeal this out.
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16: Projected cut line at the PGA Championship is 2 or 3 over, which puts Rory McIlroy and Bryson DeChambeau on the outside, needing to make up grounds. They're at 4 and 6 over, respectively. Scottie Scheffler is 1 under through 16 holes today. Aldrich Pocketer is your leader at 4 under for the tournament, and then about 7 golfers, all 3 under, including some movers and Chris Goddard, Hideki Matsuyama, and Jason Day. Bucks center Miles Turner didn't hold back about the dire situation in Milwaukee under former head coach Doc Rivers, telling the Game Recognized Game podcast that many Bucks players, including Giannis Antetokounmpo, would show up late for team meetings and even late to team flights. Illinois men's basketball coach Brad Underwood has agreed to a new deal on his current 6-year contract, and it could extend through the 2036 season based on team performance. I'm Chris Perfett.
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19: 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Wait a minute.
20: Before each performance, the Philadelphia Orchestra tunes their instruments to a single
21: apparently Rob Pelinka walked in and did not get LeBron the game ball.
20: So LeBron feels disrespected.
21: And it requires exact precision.
20: Basketball culture in America.
21: So it is this week at a run.
22: A new day in The Herd.
21: Just outside of Philadelphia. Where each player in the PGA Championship field will endeavor to tune his game. Standard demand.
20: You guys can laugh at me all you want.
22: This is The Herd.
20: Oh, yeah.
23: Seems like they've made a lot of the harder holes even harder.
20: I'm setting the tone.
23: There's a lot of bumpers, and the Greens themselves have a lot of pitch hit in the right areas.
22: With Colin Cowherd starts now.
23: You can make it as easy or difficult on yourself as you'd like.
21: Spurs, the questions that Aronimink will ask each player this week have been answered by every PGA champion for more than a century.
22: Players, 70 have spoken today. We will be coming to the PGA Championship.
21: It's about knowing what notes to play.
24: Scottie Scheffler will have 3 feet for eagle.
21: In May.
22: How?
21: And win
22: for the NFL.
21: With the schedule release,
22: the finish line
21: one of the favorite days for me. Fully scheduled game release.
20: Many things that stood out,
21: but the biggest thing to me is how great the holidays
23: I've prepared my entire life to become somewhat decent at this game. To have a chance to win a tournament that I've dreamed about as a kid is a pretty cool feeling.
20: This PGA Championship radio wide receivers now can make more than your corners. Like, it's the cool side of the ball. So, when I looked at the Thanksgiving and the Christmas schedules, which are the best
21: we're
20: I've
21: so
20: ever
21: glad
20: seen.
21: To have you with us here for the 108th PGA Championship
20: in the international
21: Aronimink
20: stuff.
21: Golf Club, Newtown Square, Pennsylvania, just a little bit northwest of downtown Philadelphia. It is a Donald Ross design that Gil Hansen, Jim Wagner came in and reworked and made even more beautiful, along with tour veterans Dennis Paulson, Will McKenzie, and Brian Kaitrick. We've got Raymond Burns and Amelia Duran out on the golf course.
20: Then you go to the
21: 21-year-old South African Aldrich
20: Texans, Eagles, Packers, Bears, Bills, Broncos, Rams, Seahawks.
21: He's 1 under today.
20: I'm sorry, it's a lot of star quarterbacks only
21: playing a lot this afternoon.
20: I would say, I think
21: play
20: of
21: in the
20: first.
21: Afternoon. Aronimink hosting
20: really
21: the PGA Championship
20: change.
21: For the second
20: it's star
21: time.
20: Quarterbacks,
21: big drama,
20: it's
21: though,
20: star
21: over at the par 5 ninth.
20: It is, you could say,
21: this
20: well,
21: morning
20: Seahawks,
21: just finishing up.
20: JSN and Sam Darnold.
21: Patrick is going for the green in 2, and Raymond Burns is out there with them.
25: Yes, Matt Fitzpatrick just took a swipe at this one.
20: It's where our imagination gravitates to.
25: Off the 2 feet, hitting it. And it's going to be short right-hand side in the fairway. Decent lead. Pin has caught 10 on. Good lead for the right-hand side there for Matt Fitzpatrick. Three drives right in a little par down.
20: Those are great schedules. Those are unbelievable schedules. Star coaches, star quarterbacks. Not going to be a lot of
21: 79-ish is the number. I think Scheffler's going to have a little less than that.
23: Yeah, it does play quite a bit uphill, so it's going to take a good one to get all the way in there. Scheffler
20: the Thanksgiving slate, my entire life,
23: up the left
20: there's
23: center,
20: been that one game
23: that
20: you
23: win,
20: nap to.
23: Take it straight to the flag.
20: You're not really a fan. You're more
21: Scheffler ready
20: fan.
21: To go here, Raymond.
20: You know, you're trying to figure out. Yeah, I got a little. I'm gonna sleep through the Lions game.
25: 6 yards.
20: The NFL has really evolved on these holiday schedules.
1: is that they don't just put games on.
2: And he
1: it is star quarterbacks. It is the biggest games.
2: Like,
1: it's the best game.
2: Funnel here.
1: These are grabbing Packers Rams. Best game of the weekend.
2: Just going to be just ran up the top slope of the right hand side. And it's just best game of the weekend. Little chip shot from coming up.
1: I mean, the Black Friday game.
2: Pin is only cut.
1: That would be second or third best game of the week.
21: Jason Day.
1: And look at the international.
21: Started off quite hot.
1: Nine of them.
21: And applause coming from over at the court for Jason Day.
1: And another team that was slightly less boring than Jacksonville.
21: For Justin Rose,
1: these games now.
21: You want to make
1: these
21: this cut,
1: be
21: got to be at best four
1: the best
21: over,
1: game
21: we
1: of the weekend. Niners,
21: five
1: Rams,
21: over right now
1: Melbourne,
21: here,
1: Australia.
2: Yes, I'm
1: Ravens, Cowboys, Brazil.
2: T-shot
1: those would be the best
2: yards.
1: Games of the weekend.
2: And he has got to make this. Looks like a big headed cloak here off the fairway.
1: You know, Patriots, Lions on Fox.
2: The left-hand side
1: that's first
2: here.
1: Or second best game of the weekend. Those games are now international.
2: Ball is on its way.
1: The other thing the NFL
2: right
1: has done.
2: The center here. This looks really good. Goes the left
1: they got
2: side
1: rid of that silly.
2: You've
1: got to give
2: left
1: every team
2: side.
1: One
2: so a
1: prime time game.
2: To get the
1: you
2: don't
1: get a prime time game. Titans
21: was the mini
1: Jets,
21: driver for Rose. He's got to get it up and
1: Arizona.
21: Down.
1: Arizona.
21: Now a check
1: right.
21: Of the leaderboard.
1: Smartly
21: sponsored
1: run.
21: By Charles Tirrett.
1: The
21: championship
1: GM
21: style starts with Charles Tirrett.
1: Not necessarily
21: well
1: run. They're not necessarily smartly capitalized.
21: Worn with confidence.
1: Signed dumb contracts with quarterbacks.
21: Dress well.
1: They're revolving doors for coaches.
21: Leading 21. Years old,
1: a game.
21: Already
1: just
21: a PGA Tour winner,
1: participation trophy league.
21: Four
1: get out of
21: under
1: here.
21: Par leading
1: so,
21: this tournament by one
1: NFL
21: shot over Hideki Matsuyama.
1: On that old rule.
21: Chris Goddard
1: so they got
21: is
1: Sunday
21: at three
1: cover,
21: under par. They both
1: Monday
21: this morning. Goddard is the round
1: cover,
21: of the tournament. Five
1: holiday,
21: under par. 65.
1: The NBA won't sniff a number
21: gets into
1: on
21: three under
1: for
21: the championship.
1: That
21: Alex Smalley is out there.
1: Now
21: they got
1: the international thing.
21: Nikolai Højgaard, Jason Day, Stevie Yeager, Minwoo Lee, and Rio Hisatsune. They're all going to play this afternoon, or are playing. Three
1: much more than
21: par.
1: Other leagues, although I think
21: low
1: this is the first
21: 70
1: time they've ever gotten
21: ties to make
1: Christmas,
21: this cut. Scheffler's back
1: holiday,
21: there at one under.
1: First time I've ever looked at
21: three
1: all
21: over is out right now, but they're out by
1: don't
21: two players, and there's only a handful of threes.
1: The
21: fours are tied for 79th. That number looks
1: but
21: likely
1: years
21: also.
1: Years,
21: some of the guys
1: like
21: at
1: Major
21: four
1: League
21: over,
1: Baseball couldn't figure this out.
21: Rory McIlroy.
1: They would, you know, they'd have the Red Sox Yankees for the Cards.
21: Amelia Duran.
1: Cubs, the Giants, Dodgers playing a series like Monday through Thursday.
11: Game here at
1: what
11: the first
1: doing?
11: Yesterday.
1: Always weekend
11: Shoffley
1: too.
11: Shot a 2 under
1: create
11: 60.
1: Some events,
11: only missed
1: make
11: five
1: the regular
11: greens.
1: Season matter. Be intentional
11: chipping
1: with your
11: from
1: schedule.
11: The front of the green, the
1: baseball's
11: flags all the way in the
1: better.
11: Back. Brooks Koepka has
1: okay,
11: a 15 footer for birdie.
1: He's
11: also
1: about
11: playing
1: kind of
11: with Shoffley. This
1: holidays
11: is a bump and run for Xander on a beautiful line tracking towards the hole. That's resting just a foot left. He will tap in for par. Remain at 2 under. That is 2 back of the lead.
1: I absolutely believe the NFL is intentional. And I'll give you an example. Look at the Chargers schedule. They're not
13: to
1: trying to punish
13: the side.
1: But they know the Chargers
13: in.
1: Are going to be
13: like
1: good.
13: It's gonna find
1: so they give
13: rock
1: them a couple
13: the
1: of wins
13: side.
1: Early. Cardinals, Raiders. Right? They get them at home. They're going to be favored in those games. But they know they're going to be good late.
21: They did.
1: Look at the next
18: now
1: seven
18: on the
1: games.
18: Team.
1: High profile.
18: From Texas, please welcome Jordan
1: late
18: Spieth.
1: Game window. Seahawks, Broncos, Chiefs,
21: Jordan Spieth lacks
1: Ravens.
21: To complete the career grand slam. Roy just did it at the Masters.
1: So
21: he was the 6th player to do it.
1: The 1 o'clock game of the day.
21: This is the 10th
1: so
21: try
1: they don't
21: that Jordan Spieth has
1: punish
21: had
1: him at the
21: this.
1: End.
21: Dennis, he starts the day 1
1: they don't punish him at the beginning,
21: par.
1: And even with this schedule, they give him a Raiders
13: yesterday.
1: Game before
13: this
1: the gauntlet and a Jets game after. They're not trying to punish the Chargers, but they know they're going to be good. So they put him early in the season in high-profile late games. Now, it's interesting.
13: Well done.
1: Who are they punishing?
21: Rebound.
1: And I believe this. I'm not a conspiracy guy, but I believe this.
18: Next
1: I think Sean Payton
18: from
1: has a mixed relationship
18: John
1: with the league on. He's taken shots at
21: he had a rally yesterday.
1: Russell
21: and he did.
1: He's taken
21: two over par at one point in the round.
1: NFL does not
21: battle
1: like
21: all
1: friendly
21: the way back
1: five.
21: To one under. That's
1: zip
21: how
1: it.
21: He starts Friday.
1: Look at Denver's schedule.
21: Three
1: they're
21: shots
1: punishing them.
21: Off the lead.
1: The first six games, that's the toughest six-game schedule I have ever seen in my life.
21: Had
1: and
21: a
1: I'm
21: little
1: a
21: moment
1: geek
21: there
1: on this
21: where
1: stuff.
21: He had to apologize
1: I'm a
21: to a
1: nerd
21: marshal
1: on schedule.
21: Dennis,
1: I've never seen anything
21: like
1: that.
21: Good.
13: He was very
1: at
13: angry.
1: Chiefs, Jets,
13: the very next
1: Rams,
13: hole,
1: at Niners, at Chargers,
13: shot.
1: At Seattle.
13: Life was
1: they could have thrown an Arizona
13: yeah,
1: game in there, a Panthers game in there.
13: The right
1: they could have thrown that Steelers game in there, the Raider game in there.
13: Just lands in the rough, but he gets a kick back into the fairway. That is just fine.
21: Let's go over to the ninth. Raymond Burns.
1: And again, I'm not a conspiracy guy, but I think Sean Payton has irked a few people. He's been outspoken. A little friendly fire sometimes.
13: He's too over par for the tournament, but this
1: is
13: about to get to one over par.
1: Say,
13: Tom,
11: Here at
1: Denver
11: the Chargers,
1: I mean, they're in the division. It's the division.
11: Hill,
1: no, it's not. Because the best division in football statistically, Jay Mack and I talked about this, is the NFC
11: Ken
1: North.
11: Ken Brooks Kepka start out this round with a birdie. No, he leaves it short.
1: The Packers and Lions
11: failed him yesterday. He almost
1: brand,
11: lost two shots on the green.
1: Unlike
11: and that
1: the Chargers,
11: was not
1: a smaller
11: a committed
1: brand,
11: stroke. It will be a tap and par. Those
1: to
11: remain at 100.
1: Introduce them in big games.
0: It's up there.
1: The Packers schedule.
0: Let's go back to the ninth. It's
1: the
0: 18th hole of the day for Justin Rose and Raymond. He's hoping it's not the last hole of the week.
1: Is week 16 and 17. At the Bears and the Texans. They don't need to advertise the Packers. They're going to protect the Packers. They'll put some tougher games late. They don't need to advertise. Chargers, second biggest team in L.A. Harbaugh, Herbert, O-line back. They want to put the Chargers up.
3: And he holds it! Justin Rose! Holds it for the weekend. His caddy looks at him. He looks at his caddy. What a three. What a chip shot.
1: Big brand in the NFL.
3: What a round of golf. He fought so hard out there. He was on the ropes. He was off the ropes. Back
1: in
3: the ropes.
1: Tremendous. Impossible not to root for.
0: It's not going to be his last hole of the week, but it was his last shot of the day, Will. Incredible stuff there. We think
1: the
0: cut actually might go to three.
1: It's in between three and four. They surround him with the same
0: birdie, but lo and behold,
1: that
0: was a difficult shot, as Remy said, and hoops it with perfect speed.
1: Oh, the game's landed where they landed.
0: That helps a lot. How about Scheffler? Other end of the spectrum here, Raymond.
1: And let me throw one more at you. I don't know what this says.
4: Just no more than
1: I don't think
4: 40 yards
1: the NFL is punishing anybody, but we've talked about this on the air. The older your team is, the more they get hurt, and the longer it takes for older players to recover from injuries. When a young guy gets hurt, someone Ant got hurt in the NBA, they're like, oh, he's going to be out the entire series. Game one, I'm ready. Jason Tatum, he'll be out the whole year.
0: It's two over today.
1: It doesn't work. Young athletes heal much faster.
0: 71.
1: Check out the Niners schedule.
0: Be four shots
1: look
0: back
1: at this
0: right
1: eight
0: now.
1: Game
0: who
1: stretch
0: knows?
1: Starting
0: you're still playing
1: mid November.
0: Been a really
1: this
0: roller coaster for him. How about Rose?
1: That's with unbelievable players,
0: finish.
1: Evans,
0: and I think
1: Greenlaw,
0: grit,
1: Bosa, McCaffrey, Trent Williams. Older players
0: throughout the course
1: who have
0: of
1: had
0: today.
1: Injuries.
0: Like Ramey
1: that
0: said,
1: is a
0: he could
1: rough
0: have almost
1: schedule.
0: Packed it in, but
1: Cowboys,
0: Justin Rose doesn't do that.
1: Vikings
0: he
1: in
0: fights,
1: Mexico.
0: He fights, and
1: Seahawks
0: lo and behold,
1: at
0: he makes
1: New York
0: the,
1: cross country.
0: Career shot.
1: I mean,
0: the
1: look at all the trips.
0: Talk about his
1: Mexico,
0: pitching.
1: New
0: and
1: York,
0: look at that. I
1: Midwest.
0: Mean, a lot of squares
1: that
0: in that
1: is a rough eight-game stretch for an old team.
0: Double
1: circle
0: there.
1: That's going to get banged up. I mean, they
0: so he's out by one player right now.
1: Three
0: over is tied for 71st.
1: So I think that San Francisco schedule. I think the Niners will end up
0: and three.
1: All excited. Maybe the NFL
0: Four
1: knows. Like we don't know how this is going
0: to
1: work out, but we want
0: to
1: keep him in the discussion
3: yeah,
1: early.
3: The wind laying
1: but I thought
3: down,
1: the Niners' late schedule for an old team is
3: seem
1: rough.
3: Easier, but these greens
1: Matt
3: are getting
1: Hasselbeck
3: firmer
1: is around
3: and they're getting
1: the corner.
3: Spicier around the hole.
1: Look at the schedule. It gets
3: released. A little more than what the wind did this morning. It's going to make it tougher for guys if you're not playing from the fairway.
0: Look,
1: the difference between good organizations and great
0: second hole, he's a couple
1: of the bar. He'll have six systems and infrastructure
0: back to the ninth now.
1: And
0: final hole
1: all year
0: of
1: long.
0: The day
1: that's
0: for Matt
1: Navien HVAC.
3: Yes, up
1: you got a hydro furnace. It's
3: 6 feet.
1: Than a traditional
3: the
1: system.
3: The curvely
1: heats water
3: over par.
1: Through dual stainless steel
3: very
1: heat exchangers and transfer the heat into the air.
3: Screwed
1: and the result
3: there,
1: is really quiet. Runs as low as 15% capacity.
3: Follows on its way. And
1: don't need full power,
3: it.
1: Not wasting
3: it's
1: energy.
3: A little bit of the hole, but
1: Navien has an inverter-driven heat pump.
3: There, Matt Fitzpatrick, two over
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0: I mean,
1: system.
0: Right up the hill. Must have had
1: June,
0: a little light
1: on
0: left. But
1: summer heat
0: pulled
1: it.
0: Just
1: get a hair. He's smart and
0: right
1: efficient.
0: Center.
1: Navien.
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4: Rolling backwards. Stay on the green. It's just my.
9: You've got to be concerned with Colin Cowherd.
4: Mike Shanahan. And just because the NFL's well run,
1: Rahm's 100.
9: They got the schedule
1: three shots back.
9: Corey
1: McIlroy over here in the left rough.
9: One game you napped.
4: Might be a little easier. The very thick wide. Can't even see his golf ball right now.
9: The NFL has really evolved on these holiday schedules is that they don't just put games on.
4: Swung pretty hard at that. Trying to hit it high in the air. He's done that. Will it chase up on top? Yes, it will get up onto the proper level, I believe. Yeah, that's good. About 20 feet up underneath the hole. Not a bad play. It's a pretty thick lie.
1: Even if that lie was so thick, like you said, Dennis, that he was aided there being downwind, was able to go up the slope.
21: Roars from the second. Ricky Fowler makes birdie. Bogey at the first after a tee shot way left. Birdie at two. He's back to even par for the championship. Wow.
1: And just four off the lead. That's back up to the first now. Speed.
4: Shoulders also coming away. Ball team finished right up against the collar of the rug.
10: I dare you to say the Chicago Bears are going to win the division.
4: Access to the back of the ball. Hits that short of the hole. Skips through the flagstick and now spins back off that back shot. Now finished full high. That's a very tough play. You see a lot of guys play that ball to move left to right. It doesn't move.
21: He is three shots back to chase a 21-year-old Aldrich Potgieter leading the PGA Championship by a shot and four under from Aronimink Golf Club. This is PGA Championship Radio.
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27: Here in the second fairway, where Tyrrell Hatton is sagging up his second shot, 117 yards. The flag is all the way back, only about five steps from the back edge. Hatton missed a short one for par, about 6 feet and first. He's now three over. Ball on the way. Brooks Koepka is short right, just in the front part of the putting surface. Hatton lands his hole high. It spins back and finishes about 7 feet right of the hole. He'll have that for birdie on the second.
12: All day.
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27: center Shockley in the right rough.
14: Look, I've always said the best teams don't just show up in October.
27: Yards.
14: They prepare all year.
27: Same trying to land this in the
14: home.
27: Front court of the green and get it to run.
14: You comfortable
27: this ball
14: in
27: lands in
14: Angela.
27: The center of the green,
14: don't
27: and it does tumble forward. What a beautiful
14: Inc.
27: shot from Xander. That's
14: today.
27: Excellent control inside of 10
14: well,
27: feet for Shockley for birdie at the second.
14: It's
27: two under par.
14: And then there's ways coaches and players
21: back
14: view it.
21: Now
14: you know,
21: the first, Rory McIlroy starts the day outside the cut line here, Dennis.
14: I don't think players and coaches necessarily. Let's start. Let's bring on Matt Hasselbeck and talk about that. The Rams. And the 49ers are over in Australia to start
8: it.
14: And the Niners don't like the fact that the Rams then come back and don't play till the following Monday. The Niners have to play on Sunday. I would imagine as a player, you're not as enamored playing in Brazil or overseas at four over.
15: There's something psychological about this. Colin, this reminds me, you know, I think all the parents whose kids play club sports can... You know, my kids played hockey here in Boston. Okay, we played for the Boston Junior Eagles, Boston College, and we played the
14: GA of America Golf Professionals.
21: We love this game.
16: Well,
21: that's Aldrich Puttgeter discussing things at the eighth.
16: Okay. I like this ball. Yeah, I'm with you. I agree.
21: Well, Will, that's half the battle. Picking the club.
14: It certainly is here at this hole. The downhill, windy, you know you have to miss this left. You cannot miss it right. Or you're going to pay the price.
21: Puttgeter down and through. The flag is over on the front right. This is going to be left of it, but that's safe. And it lands on the front left portion of the green, just kind of stops there. It's going to wiggle a little closer, but that's 45, maybe 50 feet away. He leads by one. Back to Amelia.
27: I'm at the second green. Thanks, Brian. Brooks Koepka, front right portion. His ball is up against the collar, 45 feet. The ball's on the way with pace. It's coming down the slope towards the cup on a beautiful line, turning left, and it just finishes high. Beautiful speed control from Koepka. He'll tap in, remain at one under, and three back of the lead.
21: And back behind him, Amelia, Jordan Spieth misses a birdie putt at the first. He's also going to stay at one under, so both of those guys are three back.
8: His steps across the hole.
21: We'll go ahead to the fourth here, Dennis. This is Minwoo Lee.
8: Just a little wedge for him on the 460-yard par four. And this skip up and stop there. He's got a little backspin on it, but that's still a good shot. It's on a little soft shelf and stay there. Okay, it's staying there. Looks like it's inside that 15-foot range, but it was as close as 6 feet at one point.
21: Three under, one back. Now McIlroy at first after that birdie putt that broke left on him. And just cleaning it up. And this par putt... It had the blinker on, but it went ahead and went in the hole anyway. He stays at four over. That doesn't feel like enough right now, definitely to him. So Puttgeter leads at four under. Over at the 15th, Nikolai Højgaard, 221-yard second shot. He was just trying to punch this back into play out of the right rough, hit a tree, and he's still out of position. He's one back, but maybe not for long. Back to Amelia.
27: Because Xander Schauffele has 8 feet for birdie. Downhill, left to right at the second green. This is turning towards the cup, and it misses low. It looked like it was going to drop, but it didn't. He'll tap in for par, remain at two under.
21: Two under is two shots back. Steven Yeager had a putt over there at the 12th to tie for the lead. He left it short. He's going to stay one shot back. And Garrick Higo at the 14th misses his par putt, so he's now all the way back to one over. And we all remember, Will, he started this week with a two-shot penalty for being late.
14: That will be unfortunate if he can't make the cut.
21: Let's go to nine.
8: Alex Smalley with fairway metal at the par five. Playing 590. Does he have enough firepower to get there? He's trying to climb up, but looks like he's going to come up just short of the green there. That's not a bad spot. Right is a little better of the green than left, but he's got a shot.
21: Three under, one back to Amelia.
27: Let's see if Tyrrell Hatton can get a bounce back birdie at the second. He also misses it low. That was from 10 feet. So both Tyrrell Hatton and Xander Schauffele miss birdie putts inside of 10 feet at the second. Hatton will remain at three over.
21: And that is outside the cut line, just barely. It's going to creep in. It's tied for 71st. All right, back over to 15. Nikolai Højgaard now playing his third shot. This is just a wedge to the par four. And that's going to find the front right portion of green. And it's going to release over to this middle left hole location. That's going to be 40 feet or so.
0: for par. The longest par 4 in the history of the PGA Championship at 546. Over to the second, Dennis.
3: Rory with driver. The wind should not be as significant as it was earlier in the day. He should be able to take the right edge of the bunker out of play. But the bunker's on the left-hand side. It's turning over toward it. Should be just fine, it looks like. And that hits in the fairway, but it's chasing to the right. That'll be just fine. It's found the fairway, and he's going to be perfect.
0: McIlroy's at 4 over. That's 8 back, but it's outside the cut line. 21-year-old Aldrick Potkeeter is our leader by 1 at 4 under par. We'll be back in a moment. You're listening to the 2026 PGA Championship.
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0: 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Second round action under cloudy skies here from the Aronimink Golf Club. It was a cold day yesterday. It was a cold morning today. The temperature is going to warm up and everything's going to get warmer as the weekend goes on. But the weather's been a factor, Will McKenzie. We've had a lot of breeze over the first 2 days here in Philadelphia.
20: It's made this place play more difficult than I believe most of us thought it was going to play. The rough is dense. The greens are very difficult. They haven't had a lot of history here on these greens as well.
0: Meanwhile, over at the ninth, Alex Smalley, who is one shot off the lead, playing his last hole of the day. Feels like that group that Smalley's in, that rotation that played late yesterday and early today, got the rough end of the draw. But Smalley is the class of that field, as he's got a chance to post 3 under par. Chris Goddard did that by shooting 5 under today. And by statistical comparison, when we get done, that 5-under-par round is going to be one of those blows-the-field average away.
20: It certainly is. I mean, the field average right now is well over 2 strokes over par. So Chris Goddard really got it done, got right back in this golf tournament.
0: All right, Smalley now, front left green side here at the ninth, third shot coming up. A little pitch and run, flag stick in, plays it about knee high, rolling up toward the cup. This is right where Justin Rose knocked it in from, and that's excellent. That's going to be a tap-in birdie for Alex Smalley. He's going to shoot 1 under today, and he's going to get to 4 under par to tie for the lead in the PGA Championship.
20: a lot of talent that young man has. I know he hasn't shown maybe on the biggest of stages yet, but he's very consistent, hits the ball real solid, great win game as well.
21: So two players now at four under par, Potgieter and Smalley just going around. Didn't even need to clean it. That is Alex Smalley, the Duke product, although he was born up in Rochester, New York, where they have had a PGA Championship four different times. Alex Smalley now, heady territory, tied for the lead with 36 holes to play.
20: This is going to be huge for him. I think the golf course sets up really nicely. Old-fashioned, he hits the little tight draw. I feel like he can hang in there this weekend. But, you know, hopefully the nerves don't get too big because he's going to have some, household names nipping right at his heels.
21: So it's Smalley and Potgieter at four under par leading the way. Smalley's 29, Potgieter 21, the youth movement being served here. Out the second, I believe that was Jordan Spieth there, Dennis.
5: It did, yes, and it looks like that's finished just left of the hole, a little up underneath it.
21: Yeah, that was out of the right rough. So Jordan Spieth, who is at one under par, knocks it up onto the green there. It was about 30 feet for birdie. Spieth was tied for the lead yesterday, early in his round. Hit a rough patch, just like everybody else. Came through it, like a lot of them. Finished at one under. Rory McIlroy next to play here, Dennis.
5: From the fairway, just a little wedge in his hand. For a perfect tee ball, just 110 yards. It's back hole location. You can't go long here. It just goes right down onto the eighth tee, and it's just a vanishing edge. Look, see a bleacher about 400 yards away is what you see over the green. And he plays that low skipper towards the back. It's the grab. Stay right there. And it does, right behind the hole. That's going to be a quick one going downwind. Is it going to stay? It is going to stay, okay. For a little extra action there. That's really close to going over the green, but he's going to have a birdie look from about 12 feet.
20: It certainly was. And Rory right now, missing the first fairway, only hit 5 of 14 fairways. If he's going to play any part in this championship, he's got to do what he did right there at the second and drive the ball in the middle of the fairway.
21: Rory is 4 over. That's outside the cut line. John Rahm, the last guy in the group, he's 1 under, Dennis.
5: Similar spot, just a little closer. And he just saw that shot in there, and I think he'd like to do exactly the same thing. He plays with a ton of spin. Really can spin the golf ball. So looks like it's flighted down a little more. Takes a big hop and grabs. And pulls back. That's going to be up underneath the hole. That'll be in that 25-foot range. Not his best, but playing back into the wind, that's just fine. It'll be a decent look for Rahm.
20: He did not want to make another mistake where he ripped it with spin off the first. If he flew it all the way in there and flew it a little too far, like you said, Dennis, he hits it over the green with that false edge back there like an infinity pool. So he gives himself about 25 or 30 feet underneath the hole.
21: Smalley and Potgieter leading the way here at 4 under par. The Minwoo Lee in the group at minus 3, along with Hideki Matsuyama, Chris Goddard, Jason Day, Steven Yeager, and Ryo Hisatsune. They are all one shot back. Chris Goddard has the round of the week, 5 under par, 65. That beats the other low rounds of the week by 2 shots. So through tough scoring this morning, Matsuyama shot 67, Goddard shot 65. We had a couple of low ones.
20: I just think you can never hide a low one from these great players, especially the household names. They always tend to rise up and are able to somehow shoot that 65 in difficult conditions. But like we said, field average is well over par.
21: Two players at minus 4. We're also keeping an eye on that cut line. Ben Kern, by the way, one of the Corbridge Financial team, one of the 20 club professionals, is going to make this cut. He's in at 1 over, so that's going to be plenty. So we'll have at least one club professional playing the weekend. We'll go out to Amelia Duran.
6: Where Xander Schauffele just hit a drive of 370 yards, but he was not able to capitalize from 70 yards of the third. He just hit it to the back edge of the green, and it drifted over the green. That's what it looked like. Xander's currently 2 under par.
20: I think he hit it too close to the green there, Dennis. Downwind to a tucked right front hole location. You just couldn't spin it straight downwind at 79 yards. It's probably playing like it was 69.
5: All the shots we've seen have been hit, that have been hit pretty good have been from the left rough. It's amazing. Anybody in the fairways really struggled getting the ball close to the hole here at three.
20: Beautiful hole location there. Tough.
21: Well, let's move back to the second. Jordan Spieth now over here in the left fringe, or near the left fringe, Dennis.
5: Just hung in on the left side of the green. Gets us out about 2 feet on the left. Come on, baby. Come breaking. And that only broke about 6 inches maybe. So he'll walk up and tap in. It finished hole high. He'll make his par. He's going to put a coin on it, probably because of a through line or something else behind the hole.
20: Looked like he thought that ball was really going to go right hard off the first part of the slope, and it did not. Got through the break, but still, all in all, pretty good approach putt.
21: Minwoo Lee, a couple of groups in front of these guys. Birdie's the fourth, and we now have three players at four under par. It's Alex Smalley, Aldrich Potgieter, and Minwoo Lee. Three players at four under. We had seven at three under overnight. Big tie for the lead. Got to go back to the late 60s to five, and that many players tied for the lead after the first round of this tournament. Rahm's next here at the second, Dennis.
5: Pack up the hill. Seen a lot of guys come up short for some unknown reason. It's not that super slow, but guys are just visually seeing this putt be a little quicker, has a little more finishing speed, and John hits his putt, and that's got pace. It's getting past the hole and missing on the left-hand side. That ran out better part of 2.5 feet. He's got a little work left for his par.
21: One under, three shots behind Smalley, Potgieter, and Minwoo Lee. Let's move ahead to the third and Amelia Duran.
27: Where Xander Schauffele is behind the third green. His golf ball's nestled in the first cut. He's about a yard off the green, and it's going to be a delicate chip. Schauffele's two under par, that's two back, chipping into the wind, trying to keep this low. The ball's back in his stance. Spectators about 10 feet behind him, getting a perfect view at the former PGA champion. That was back in 2024. This golf ball's coming in with a lot of speed. It needs to hit the flagstick, just misses it, and is going to race by about 8 feet for Schauffele to save par at the third.
21: Okay. Rory outside the cut line right now.
5: He'd love to make this one coming back down the hill. It's got some pace. Stay in there. Get there. Catches the right edge and goes. Looked like it was going to leak on the right side, but it catches it and drops. It's a big birdie for Rory. He's got to get in the positive direction early.
20: And you see what happens there, Dennis. You hit fairways, you have a chance to make birdies. Except for a random time or two, you can come out of the rough, but you need to hit fairways out here.
21: Now at the eighth, Aldrich Potgieter trying to stay at four under. We've got three players at four under par, and he's going to stay there. That one curls in from about 6 feet. The hole jumped in the way. It's Smalley, Potgieter, and Minwoo Lee at four under par leading the way. Rory with that birdie gets inside the cut line. He has moved to three over, and the cut is officially in at three over. Now, again, it could move. It's a tie for 69th. The four overs are out now by 10 players, and there are plenty of players out there that can move this. Jordan Spieth taps his in at the second. That's a par for Spieth. He stays at one under par. He is three shots back. So lots of featured groups here in the afternoon. Lots of action this afternoon. Remember, Bryson shot six over yesterday. There's another one of the players a lot of folks are wondering about. He's even par today through his first three holes. He's got to make a move. He's got to get to at least four, possibly three over. But we've seen it. We've seen a five under par round already today. It's the round of the tournament. Amelia Duran is out there.
27: Where Brooks Koepka has a 25-footer for birdie at the third, breaking left to right. The ball striking was so good for Koepka yesterday. The putter let him down. He still shot one under. That's where he currently stands. Made a two-putt par at the second. That was good speed control. This ball is on the way, turning to the right, and that's racing by about 4 feet. We got a lot of par saves here at the third.
21: Well, it's kind of been the theme, Will.
20: That got away from Brooks right there. He's going to have a really tough six-footer coming back.
21: Ricky Fowler birdies the third. Back-to-back birdies at 2 and 3 for Ricky Fowler. He's one under now, and Ricky is just three back. He almost won the golf tournament last week. Let's go to 5 and Minwoo, Dennis.
5: This is a long one here at the par 3. Outside 30 feet, coming, got to go across a little bit of a spine. It's on the lower portion of the spine. Should push it a little bit left to right, about halfway through the putt. Gets it started outside left, trying to get it to break, and it's going to come up well short. Wow, that's way short. 4 feet or more left for his par there.
21: So he's tied for the lead, but maybe not for long. Three players at minus 4. Amelia.
27: Xander Schauffele sizing up this par save at the third. It's 8 feet down the hill, breaking from right to left. Xander's 2 under par. That's 2 shots back. He was over the green and pitched it to here, trying to make an up-and-down save. One last look at the cup. Strokes it very softly with good pace towards the hole, but he missed it on the low side. Schauffele is going to drop a shot now, 1 under par. That's 4 back.
21: The lead is 4 under. Alex Smalley, Aldrich Pottgeater, and Minwoo Lee, 4 under par, leading the way from Ronimont Golf Club. 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

0: He's going to be able to hang his hat on that. That is just incredible stuff for that young man.
1: Southern Ohio section, one of the 41 sections of the PGA of America. That's Ulrich Potgieter's second shot at the ninth, trying to whip it all the way up the hill here at the reachable par 5. And that one hops into a greenside bunker on the left. So he's there in two, tied for the lead with Alex Smalley. Let's go to the third here, Dennis.
2: This might be a pretty good spot. All three players missed it in the left rough, and this is the angle to play from. Jordan's first. Not only couldn't see his ball, couldn't even see his golf club. It was thick. Plays that 20 yards short of the green at least. Didn't get the big hop, but it did chase almost to the front edge, so that's not a bad place to come in from on that angle. Guys have been able to hit it pretty close from over here. John Rahm's live. Look at that. You can see his golf ball. It's perfect.
1: There was some consternation over here. Somebody may have stepped on a ball over here. I don't know if it was Spieth's or Rahm's. Yeah, that would have gone the other direction with the lie. But some officials came over, and we could see Rahm's golf ball, Dennis. That's, well, we can't see it anymore.
2: We can't see the back of it. That's the most important part of it. John throws that out of there with a sand wedge, lands short. It should chase onto the putting surface as it does, and that's almost going to get hole high. But that's safely on the green. I'll be outside 20 feet. Not a bad play.
0: Well, one of the few times out here, Dennis, that you've alluded to, hitting it in the rough to that right front hole location, dead downwind, is advantageous.
2: Scotty Scheffler hitting the right side of the fairway, and he hit left himself nothing because he spun it back off the front. Now, Rory, this lie is thick. He's going to go ahead and give this a hit. He's going to take it upstairs, too. He won't fight this down, I don't think. Tried to hit that up. Came out soft, but it's tumbling perfectly. Come on, chase up there. There you go. That's going to be the closest of the three, and that's going to finish, I'd say, just inside 15 feet. Great shot.
1: Old school. McIlroy at three over, trying to make a move today to make sure he's into the weekend. Two players at minus four, Alex Smalley and Ulrich Potgieter leading the way. We'll be back in a moment. 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
1: 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Two players leading the way here at four under par in the 108th PGA Championship. Let's go over to the ninth and one of our co-leaders.
2: Third shot for Potgieter. out of the bunk.

0: Xander Schauffele for birdie at the par 3 fifth. One under par for the championship. Takes a big swing at it. This is up the hill, breaking to the left on a beautiful line. Misses it on the low side. What a great attempt, though. He's going to tap in for par to remain one under. That's four back.
1: Aldrich Pottgeter is the leader at 5 under. He made that 5-footer for par back at the 10th, so he escapes trouble there. As we say good afternoon to PGA Tour veteran Brendan DeYoung, veteran major championship analyst as well, and the guy that we asked how to pronounce Aldrich, because we've heard it both ways at this point, but it's Aldrich. Good afternoon, Brendan.
2: Good afternoon, BK. I think you guys are spot on. I think you got it right.
1: Well, we're trying it all.
2: Eventually.
1: You just keep saying it all different ways. You're going to get it. 21 years old, already a tour winner. Is this kid, can he hang around? Can he win this thing?
2: From all reports that I've heard, yes. He's had success at every single level. This is an amateur champion as a 16-year-old. This is a young kid that really has got a bright, bright future. Started working with Justin Parsons a couple years ago. Justin Parsons, who I think is one of the most underrated instructors out there, has the world to say about Aldrich Pottgeter. So, yes, short answer to your question.
1: Okay, he can do it. He's leading. Let's go to Amelia.
0: Brooks Koepka for birdie at the fifth. Putting from the right side down into the bowl. This taking a 90-degree turn and is hanging on the right lip. That was an incredible attempt from 30 feet. He's going to tap in for par, remain at one under. That's four back.
1: Okay, four behind Pottgeter. You mentioned the winning the British Amateur. 3 months before his 18th birthday, he was the second youngest winner ever of that event. The only one that won it younger than that was Matteo Manassero. So Pottgeter has had lots of success early. That pedigree being tested. Out at the 7th, Minwoo Lee, front fringe, birdie putt here at the par 4, flag stick in, plenty of speed here, misses on the right, 4.5, now 5 feet by. He'll have that to stay at 4 under, or 3 under and 2 back. And we're taking a look at the par 3 fifth. This is a demanding green here with the flag in the back center, Brendan.
2: Yeah, it is. You've got a little bit of undulation left and right that you can use to feed to this whole location. The difficulty here is you don't want to mess with over the back of the screen. It's very, very difficult if you get past this hole.
1: Statistically, so far today, left has been better than right. And that's where we find Rory. Now 2 over. Solidly inside the cut line. Couple of demanding holes here at 5 and 6. Then they've been able to stretch their legs a little bit at 7 and 8, believe it or not. 9's a par 5. And this is McIlroy. Well, it's right at it, but he doesn't think it's enough. And he's right into the front tier, and it's going to just kind of stay there. It's just thick, about a club short. A little more than 30 feet left for McIlroy at 2-0.
2: Yeah, and that's where we've seen a lot of golf balls end up, as you say, about 30, 35 feet short there. And a big part of that is guys do not want to bring long in there. It's so difficult over the back. It goes down well below the green surface, and it's a tough up and down.
1: Spieth and Greller next back there, working on the number. Rory was vocal about that, so not sure how well Jordan could club off of Rory, but he knows that was a miss hit.
3: Yeah.
1: 184 is the number. Straight away, par 3. Not even any hint of it. They didn't put a little walkway that moves. They're just showing it to you. 4 front greenside bunkers, just kind of smiling at you. 1 tiny little back right bunker on the green side. Spieth, 1 under. 4 shots back, middle of the tee ground. Playing it all the way back today. He's peeling this one over to the right. And this lands on the front right, and that's also a club short. That's way back there. That's that 35, 40 foot range, but he's on. Let's go to 7.
2: Minwoo Lee with 5 feet back here for the par. Down the hill, right to left. Walks it in. Very confidently done there for Minwoo Lee. Remains 2 behind the Aldrich Pottgeter lead.
1: Even par today. 3 under for the championship. 2 off the lead. We'll go back to the 5th. And John Rahm. Rahm. his caddy, Adam Hayes.
3: Tee shot, buddy.
1: Adam, pretty direct there. No questions. Pointed at the tree. Pointed at something else. They're not showing any indecision.
4: And that's exactly what you want as a player. You want your caddy to be as decisive as he possibly can.
1: 184 to the hole, but 188 to the back edge. That's why you saw the first two come up short. Rahm going to play a big old sling and draw in there. Starts it to the right, slinging it over to the left. Didn't sling it enough and didn't get it enough. It's going to catch the ridge. It's going to go right back down there by Spieth's ball. And they're both going to be in that 35 to 40-foot range. Rahm is also one under par.
4: And what John Rahm was trying to do there was just try and use that slope right of the hole there and just didn't draw quite enough.
1: That applause from the seventh, Sahith Tagala stuffed it in there inside 10 feet. He's playing with Minwoo Lee, and Sahith gets to three under par. So he's tied with Minwoo. They're just two shots off the lead. Let's go over to nine.
4: Tom Hoagie from just short of the ninth green. Beautiful little pitch up there. That's going to settle 4 feet underneath the hole. Tom Hoagie will have that to move to minus two.
1: Aldrick Pottgeter is the leader. He has hit the fairway at the 11th. At the 11th, he is five under par, leading by one over Alex Smalley, who's in the clubhouse. We'll be back in a moment. You're listening to the 2026 PGA Championship.
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0: Welcome back to Friday of the PGA Championship here in the 6th. Fairway. Well, a couple of them are in the fairway. Xander Schauffele is not. He's in the right fairway bunker, just 84 yards. And that was not solid contact. It's going to be about 10 yards short of the green. Let's go to Dennis.
11: Thank you, Amelia. As Aldrick Pottgeter plays away from 129 yards from the left-hand side of the fairway, lands underneath the hole here at 11, skips up to hole high, but it's catching that little scoop out. It's coming back down the hill. If this starts catching speed, it could go off the green, but it looks like the wind's going to hold it up. And that's not a bad spot. It stopped pretty quickly, and that'll be 20 feet or so, maybe 25 feet back up the hill here. This is a very dicey hole location. You do not want to mess with anything right of the hole here at 11.
4: Yeah, devilish hole location on that front right there. 9, there's a massive slope just right of that hole location. We've seen a lot of guys play towards the middle of the green, try and get it 15, 20 feet left of the hole. If you happen to make a putt, great.
1: Potgieter leading the way at -5. Back to Amelia.
0: Where Brooks is in the sixth fairway, he just has 61 yards. Now, we saw with Xander Schauffele at the second, if you're close to the green, downward wedge shot, you can easily skip over. This is a smart play. Lands just short of the green, actually. Skips up and over the ridge, just past the hole. That's inside of 12 feet for Brooks Koepka. He's one under par. That's four back.
4: Very nicely controlled there. Landed exactly where you had to. Actually, just short of the green, gets a good skip forward. And hopefully that putter for Brooks can just warm up.
1: Yeah, that nobody's figured that one out. This sixth has torn them up today. Koepka is right there in the right spot. Brooks Koepka, putter change at the beginning of this week. Decided to stay with the mallet putter, but it's a different one than the one he used in Myrtle Beach last week to play well. And that's because he broke the one in Myrtle Beach. That ensures that your spot in the roster is going to be filled.
4: Well, sometimes you have to do that. Sometimes you got to make sure it's out of there.
1: Aldrich Potgieter is the leader at -5. Alex Smalley is -4. After his round, he spoke with Jason Sobel.
3: Alex, you started on number 10, a nice clean card, 2 under at the turn, and then bogey, bogey, bogey. And then you come back with 2 more birdies coming in. How would you categorize that round?
12: Yeah, I mean, if you would have told me I would have shot 1 under today standing on the 10th tee box before I teed off, I definitely would have taken it. It was difficult this morning. It was windy. It was cold. I knew the back nine had some tough holes. So I was thrilled to get through there unscathed the first 9 holes and then, like you said, kind of hit a rough patch. Just misjudged my putt from the back of the green on 1, didn't catch my bunker shot on 2, and then made a pretty big mistake on 3 from the fairway. But hit a couple good shots on 4 and 5. The putt on 4 went in. The one on 5 just barely missed. And then added another one on 9. So just tried to hang in there the best as I could.
3: We talked yesterday about how you've been trending in the right direction recently. What part of your game are you happiest with? Is it the ball striking? Is it chipping? Is it putting? Is it just everything together?
12: Yeah, I think the last few weeks, certainly ever since New Orleans, I feel like my ball striking's been pretty solid, just trying to give myself as many birdie chances as I can and just try to get the speed right on the putts. Getting, especially at a golf course like this, at a major championship, getting your ball in play off the tee is paramount. And I feel like my tee shot's been pretty good so far this week. There's a few fairways that are really difficult to hold just with the wind direction and the slope and everything. I don't know how you're supposed to hit some of these fairways out here. Feel like I'm still hitting it good. Just have to keep my tempo and my swing. That'll be key for me this weekend, so we'll just go from there.
3: Is that the biggest key, hitting more fairways this weekend?
12: If you miss the fairways in the correct place, you can get around. It's just all lie dependent. I mean, I had some lies today where I didn't really have to think about how it was going to come out, and then I had a couple where I was, I told Michael, I was like, I don't know if this is going to be able to get to the green. So, it's all lie dependent, and then two, it's just what club do you have in your hand and where's the hole location.
3: Well, great play and great resiliency out there on the back nine.
12: Yeah, thank you.
1: The thoughts of 29-year-old Alex Smalley looking for his first ever career PGA Tour win, and he's one shot off the lead at 4 under par. Aldrich Potgieter is the leader. We'll go back out to the golf course and Amelia Duran.
0: Yes, we're having some par saves that need to happen at the 6th. Xander Schauffele was short of the green. He pitched it into the slope. It went up and over the tier, and now it's just inside of 20 feet to save par. Schauffele missed a par save at the 3rd. That was 8 feet. He's had a couple good birdie tries that he has not been able to convert. Ball on the way now. Needs to get legs. It doesn't. Schauffele misses that short. Not solid contact. He's going to drop another shot now, even par, and that's 5 back.
1: Yep, 5 back right now. Potgieter playing the 11th. Dennis Paulson is out there with that group. We'll check in now.
11: Aldrich gets started up on top of the ridge, and it's breaking to the right, and that's going to miss. Boy, oh boy, that putt had a lot of movement from left to right. I saw a lot of it, but I thought the wind might hold it up. But it's a little calmer out here than it was a few hours ago, for sure.
1: And that's the fourth
11: save par.
1: Oh, Dennis, thank you. That's the forecast, Brendan. It's supposed to get easier as the day goes on.
2: Yeah, there's no doubt about it. But the guys that played early this morning have had the roughest of the conditions. It was cold this morning, BK. Low 50s, even high 40s when those guys teed off. It's gotten a lot easier as the days move along.
1: That was Minwoo Lee, the eighth tee shot, downhill par 3, 173 today. It's 50 yards shorter and then some more than that than yesterday. This is a good one. Good shot for Minwoo, 25 feet for birdie. He's hole high left. Back to Amelia.
0: Rezaian DeChauffele just missed his par attempt. Brooks Koepka has a birdie attempt. Can he get one under for the day? Ball on the way, and he makes it finally. After some great ball striking early in this round, Brooks Koepka is one under for the day, two under for the championship.
2: What a nice stroke that was there from Brooks Koepka. It wasn't an easy read. A little bit of a ridge between the ball and the hole, and he figured it out perfectly.
1: Over at the fifth, Rory McIlroy saves his par, stays at two over. That's going to give him a fighting chance, but he's got a lot of golf left. Brooks Koepka talked about being happier.
2: Yeah. Yeah. Said he's found the most enjoyment on the golf course that he's had in the last year plus. And that's exciting. That really is exciting. You know, Brooks was kind of lost in limbo there for a little bit. But any time that Brooks Koepka is happy on the golf course, you better be careful, especially in these big championships.
1: Well, I'm not sure how we would know that because we've never seen him happy. He's always a little grumpy, but I get the big picture. Let's get you caught up on the latest scores with this leaderboard update brought to you by FedEx. 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The new power move, Aldrich Potgieter. 21 years old, leading the way, 2-under today, 5-under for the week. This is a tough golf course here at Aronimink, playing much tougher than anybody expected. Alex Smalley is in the clubhouse at 4-under. He's one back. Hideki Matsuyama and Chris Goddard are in the clubhouse at 3-under. They both shot under par today. Hideki shot minus 3, and Goddard shot 5-under. That's the round of the week by 2 shots. Jason Day is out on the golf course at minus 3. Same for Stephen Yeager, Minwoo Lee, and Sahithagala. Justin Thomas is 2-under. Same for Scotty Scheffler. Scheffler finished today, shot 1-over. Posts 2-under. Tom Hoagie's also 2-under. Same for Max Grazerman, Maverick McNealy, Brooks Koepka, and Rio Hisatsune. The cut line. Rory's unfortunately battling for that, but he's inside of it. 3-over is currently in. 4-over is currently out. The 4-over is only out by 4 players, and there are plenty of folks out there. That's the direction it is pointed. Tommy Fleetwood, Robert McIntyre, a couple guys that have posted 5-over par. Look like they're outside the cut line. And Bryson DeChambeau, 7-over par. He still has golf left, but he's got a little round to make up here on Friday. PGA Championship. So it's Aldrich Potgieter in the lead at minus 5. We haven't seen the sun in a while here at Aronimink. Maybe it will come out by the time we come back from Aronimink Golf Club. This is PGA Championship Radio.
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0: Alex Smalley is at 4 under par in the clubhouse. He shot 1 under today. Then the 3 under par group, Hideki Matsuyama, Chris Goddard, Steven Yeager, and Minwoo Lee. Yeager and Lee are playing. Goddard has the round of the tournament by 2 shots right now. Shot 5 under earlier today. The 2 under par group is Cameron Young, Justin Thomas, and Scottie Scheffler. They're all finished. Tom Hoagie, Jason Day, Sahith Theegala, Max Grazerman, and Maverick McNealy are out on the golf course at 2 under par. Brooks Koepka, also 2 under, and same for Ryo Hisatsune. Trying to make the cut this week. Well, you're going to have to at least be 3 over par. That's in right now. The 4 overs are out by 3 players. If 4 over somehow makes it, that would be 3-time Ryder Cup captain Luke Donald, who's in at 4 over, hoping that that slides that way. Alex Fitzpatrick is out there at 4 over par. And as we mentioned, Bryson DeChambeau well outside the cut line right now at 9 over par. We got Ben Kern is the low PGA professional. Shot 3 under today, posts 1 over. So at least one of the Corebridge Financial team is going to make the cut here at Aronimink, this PGA Championship. And we'll go out to the leader at 13 and Dennis.
1: With driver here at the 365-yard par 4, and this is headed left. This is headed towards the boundary fence, and it's off the boundary fence, but it's safe and inbounds. Wow.
0: Oh, my goodness. Potkeeter doubles off the wall.
2: I don't understand that play at all. It's not the play today. You cannot drive it all the way to the green. You just hit an iron down there. Someone with the strength of Aldrich Potkeeter, an iron down there and get a wedge in your hands.
0: Oh, you didn't have to do that. We'll go back to Amelia.
3: Where Brooks Koepka is at the 7th green, 30 feet for par, down the hill, breaking right to left. To remain bogey-free for the day and 2 under for the championship. It's on a good line, but he walks early. It just didn't have the pace. He's going to drop a shot, make bogey at the 7th, now 1 under.
2: Damage done by the tee shot there from Brooks Koepka. Misses it down that right side in some of the thickest rough on the golf course, and it was always going to be an uphill battle from there.
0: First bogey of the day for Brooks. He's right in this, though. Brooks Koepka, back-to-back PGA champion. One of the last guys that did it. Tiger's done it twice. Walter Hagen, this is the 100th anniversary of his 4th of 4 in a row. Got the first one at the French Lick Resort, 1924. Now Padraig Harrington for birdie at the 15th. And gets that one to drop in. Padraig Harrington, a former PGA champion, is inside the cut line now. 2 over par for the championship.
2: And that is the first birdie we have seen all day at the 15th hole, the most difficult hole on the golf course.
0: Well, Padraig Harrington playing PGA Tour champions, keeping himself in tremendous shape also. Back out to the 7th and Amelia.
3: Where Xander Schauffele is trying to make his first birdie of the day. He's 2 over for the round, even for the championship. Uphill, 15 feet, breaking left to right. Schauffele, one last look at the cup, goes up towards the hole, breaking to the right, loses speed, and misses on the right edge. He will tap in for par, remain at even.
0: 5 back. A leader in a little bit of trouble at 13. Aldrich Potkeeter just hit it off a fence. The fence marks out of bounds, but he's on the right side of it. We'll find out what he does here in a bit. We'll be back in a moment. You're listening to the 2026 PGA Championship.
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4: 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Aldrich Pottgeter is the leader of the PGA Championship at 5 under par, along with Brendan DeYoung. I'm Brian Katrick. Jordan Spieth's ball just finally stopped rolling over at the par 4 7th. His second shot short and left, and finally finds a spot in the fairway short and left of the green. That's going to be a tough up and down for Spieth. He's at 1 under. John Rahm is also 1 under. He's going to try it from the left rough here, Brendan.
5: Looks to have a decent lie here at the top of the hill. He's got a pretty good angle into this hole location. John doesn't like something. A little wind gust going through there. We thought the wind was dying. It seems to be trying to pick up again. Calls in Adam Hayes. Once again, Adam very decisive. Gives him all the instructions he needs. Now John looking over towards the 12th tee, I believe. And he's going to wait. He's going to wait for the guys on the 12th tee to go first. Nope, he's ready. He's stepping in again. Just a wedge in hand. Needs to land something a good 20, 25 feet short of where this hole location is. Try and get it to bounce back there. Ball on the way. Man, lands it right next to the hole. Releases a good 15 feet by. That's very well done from John Rahm.
4: 15 feet for birdie for Rahm, who is 1 under. Well, Aldrich Pottgeter, we mentioned, hit it off the fence. So he stays in bounds at 13, and Dennis is going to have more on it, but he's got one of the towers in the way, so it's getting a little complicated for him. Back at 7 now, Rory's turn, 2 over. Step cut of rough on the left-hand side. We'll see if he can do a little better. Rahm's was very good. Rory's lands on the front right portion of the green, twists over to the left. That's going to be good also. Call that 15 feet for birdie for Rory McIlroy. 2 over and currently 7 shots back.
5: Cool little shot from Rory there. Had some hook spin on it. Got it to move towards the hole location. And again, Rory doing exactly what he needs to do, moving closer and closer to those leaders.
4: We're watching Aldrich Pottgeter over here left at 13. Ball bounced off a boundary fence, and there is a tower, one of the camera towers, in the way. So no drop here, Dennis Paulson.
6: Yeah, the lie's so thick, Brian. He had the issue was he was able to play and it's come up short of the green. He was in a very bad lie. I think he wanted more relief because of the bad lie. The rule on the PGA Tour is that if that tower is in your way at the flagstick, then you would get relief. But he had to hit it 10 yards left of that flagstick at least, or of the tower, to hit it at the flagstick. So where he wanted to play to the front of the green, it was in his way, but it's not where you want to play. It's where the flagstick's at on the PGA Tour. The official did not give him relief, and now he's got a tough little up and down from short left of the green.
4: All right, Pottgeter in some trouble at 5 under par, but he still leads by 1 from Aronimink Golf Club. This is PGA Championship Radio.
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2: 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Along with Brendan DeYoung, I'm Brian Katrick, Dennis Paulson, Amelia Duran, Raymond Burns out there. Everybody enjoying what are now very pleasant temperatures. It's been cold to this point in the week. It's going to get much warmer by the time we get finished. Aldrich Pottgeter is the leader, and this is a cloudy, windy Friday, and he's handling all the conditions just fine here, Brendan. Maybe got the easier half of the draw, but that's starting to become less and less apparent.
3: Yeah, no, I would say that that's fair to say. BK definitely got the easier part of the draw. Very, very difficult this morning. It was cold. It was windy. It has warmed up a little bit. The wind has died some, and we're starting to see some better scores out there right now. But in saying that, there still is a lot of trouble on this golf course and a couple really tough stretches, and he's in one of those stretches right now. If you can get through 14, 15 with a couple pars there, you're going to pick up some ground on the field, and It's just kind of the flow of this golf course. There's a couple opportunities that you have to take advantage of because there are a lot of hard golf holes out there.
2: All right, over at the eighth, John Rahm, after Rory hit his pitch shot from the front right greenside area to about 8 feet. Rory's two over, now Rahm for birdie. 23 feet down the hill, breaking to the right, and he's made it. No problem for John Rahm. He didn't really celebrate, just kind of put his hand up. First birdie of the day for John Rahm. He's two under par for the championship now and three shots back.
3: First birdie of the day for John Rahm, and only the eighth birdie that we've seen all day at the difficult eighth hole. These par threes out here are absolutely bears.
2: Yeah, this next one is the one we thought was going to go in. Spieth hit it inside 10 feet. Meanwhile, Scottie Scheffler still over on the range, and something interesting is happening over there. Randy Smith is over there, his longtime instructor, and they're looking at and talking about the face of Scotty's putter. Randy's holding it, he's pointing at it. There's a lot of discussion about Scotty's putter going on. Randy might just be making a point, who knows. Now at the eighth, Spieth with his putter. 9 feet for birdie. Back and through and right all the way. He stood up early and he knew he missed it. So Jordan Spieth has a couple of feet left to stay even par here. That was a good chance.
3: Yeah, big missed opportunity there for Jordan Spieth after the fantastic iron shot right over the top of the flagstick. Would have loved to have taken advantage of that.
2: Yeah, it's good as good a shot as you're going to see here at this par three. Rory's going to be next. How good, what grade do you give this shot from that front right rough to be here at 8 feet?
3: Oh, definitely an A, BK. It's some of the thickest rough on the golf course there. Short right at number eight. Didn't have a lot of green to work with. And he's left it in a good spot as well on a similar line to where we just saw John Rahm putt. He's going straight back up the hill, putt that shouldn't do a whole lot. And one that you'd actually expect Rory to make right here.
2: So McIlroy putting back down toward the front portion of this green. Flag stick out, white hat, gray sweater today, gray trousers. McIlroy starts at left edge, breaks right into the middle. Boy, that was a gritty little par right there for Rory McIlroy. Two under today, two over for the championship. He's 7 shots back. We mentioned Scheffler, who's over there on the practice range talking about his putter, or at least talking to his putter. Here's what Scotty had to say after the round. He spoke to the media.
4: Yeah, I mean, I didn't hit many fairways to start the round, and I hit a good tee shot off 10 where I thought it would be in the fairway and ends up in the rough. You know, I can't get it to the green, but I mean, that's probably the hardest fairway to hit on the golf course just because of the pitch in it. I hit it okay to start. It was really, really tough. I mean, it was blowing really hard, and it was quite cold as well, and so the golf ball wasn't really traveling anywhere. And I mean, it was just a really challenging morning overall. After the first, I think it was maybe 3 over through 4, and I mean, the par I made on 14 was extremely good. I mean, that was one of the craziest pins that I've seen. Just in terms of, it wasn't, your ball wasn't going to roll off like 50 yards away, but that was like, they put the pin on like this microphone, like it was just like a high point. I hadn't seen anything like it. You saw, I mean, I made a really good 3.5 footer there, if you don't start that perfectly online, it's probably not touching the hole. And I mean, you saw it with Fitzy and Rosie in my group, both of them missing a couple of putts inside 10 feet. When you got guys who can putt the ball like that, that's pretty rare. And so you knew there was some activity, I would say, around that hole. And then hit the really nice shot into 17 to kind of get things going. Definitely feel like stealing at least a shot there with how hard that hole's playing with the wind and off the left. And was able to make a few birdies on the back nine. I wish I could have taken a couple more shots there going to the easier side of the course as the conditions were getting better. I wish I could have gotten a few more there, but overall I did some good stuff. It was still pretty gusty as we played our back nine, which was the front nine as well. So overall, just a challenging morning.
2: The thoughts from Scotty Scheffler on his round. He's at 2 under par heading into the weekend.
3: Oh, he's exactly right. He didn't hit his first fairway until the 18th hole, which was his ninth hole. So played from the rough for the majority of his opening nine holes. And this golf course is going to eat you up if you don't find some fairways. And he did well. He did well to battle and actually shoot just 1 over par today.
2: So Scheffler is 3 shots back of Aldrich Pottgeter. Leads the way at 5 under par, not meaning to sound any emergencies. His longtime coach, Randy Smith, was just holding the putter. Guys like that can hold the putter if they want to, but he was pointing at the face. Maybe he was saying, use this part. Not sure. We didn't hear it. 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
5: Aldrich Pottgeter just played out of the right rough here at the par 4, 15th, this hole, 540 yards, tough par 4. And he was in a thick lie, got very fortunate. This ball's come up just short of the green, but that ball bounced on the cart path 3 or 4 times, came back across the path, back onto the fairway side of it, got into a lie that was reasonable considering how bad that rough is over there, and hit a really nice shot just short of the green. He got very lucky. That ball could have been anywhere and really had nothing from over here on the right-hand side, but he got away with it.
2: Little sloppy for Pottgeter right now.
3: Yeah, as I mentioned, though, it's a tough part of the golf course. Really is difficult. You can get through 14 and 15 unscathed. You're picking up shots on the entire field, no doubt about it.
2: Okay, that is a tough situation. He's on the longest par 4 in PGA Championship history and out of position, but he's up there in front of the green, and the putter is hot for Aldrich Pottgeter. Looking in on a situation for Sahith Theegala on the 10th, where he has taken a drop in a bunker, and that is quite rare to take a drop in a bunker, and it looked like his caddy raked the bunker before he took the drop in the bunker. That is almost certainly under penalty. So this is going to be the 3rd shot for Sahith Theegala now. May have just taken an unplayable lie. Not sure what the raking was all about. Make it his 4th shot now. Yes. Something really bad happened with Sahith Theegala. He's just playing it out there. So he's at 3 under, but he is going to back up here. Definitely in trouble at 10, and we'll go to Amelia.
6: We have some good tee shots at the ninth from Xander Schauffele and Brooks Koepka. Schauffele is even par for the tournament. Brooks Koepka one under. Schauffele's going to be first. The par 5 ninth, they cannot see the bottom of the flagstick. Semi-blind second shot. 260 hole, about 250 front. This flag is directly in the front part of the green. As Schauffele hits a low flighted shot, this is going to hit in the upslope and chase towards the front of the green. It's not going to get all the way there. Now, it is going to stop about 10 yards short of the green, which is just going to be a 20-yard chip. Perfect position for Schauffele at the ninth.
3: Yeah, absolutely no problem there. That's where you're trying to leave it there, just short of the ninth. Very easy there, one you'd expect to get up and down.
2: Our leader, 5-under, toughest par 4 out here. That's what he's playing right now. Back to Amelia.
6: Where Brooks Koepka is about to hit his second in the fairway at the ninth. 1-under, 250 yards to the hole. Starting this down the left side, there's a greenside bunker over there. And there's two, actually. He's going to be in the shorter one. So it's going to be okay for Brooks Koepka at the ninth. Let's go to Dennis.
5: Thanks, Amelia. To Aldrich Potter plays his shot from 100 feet away from just off the front of the green and rolls that up there inside of 4 feet. That was a beauty. He had to hit it through a swale, and he hit it on the downslope, took the top spin, and ran it up that other slope, and he's got it inside 4 feet for a par save. That's really good when you hit a drive 30 yards offline here at 15.
2: Aldrich Potgieter is playing with fire, and right now he is doing very well with it somehow. 2-under today, looks like he's going to escape the 15th. He is 5-under and in the lead by one from Aronimink Golf Club. 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

0: yesterday. Needed to come out and start well, and he did exactly that. Two under through his first eight holes, and a good opportunity to move it to three.
1: Now, what about the leader, Dennis?
2: 34 yards, Taylor, and he's playing safe towards the back of the green. Got to get it to grab. That ball's tracking, just going to hang in on the top of the green, but out of position there. I mean, had to go over the bunker, didn't have much green to work with, so he elected to go left of the hole over the top of the bunker, and he's going to have a putt outside 25 feet for a birdie here after having less than 225 or 230 to the hole here at the par 5.
1: Aldred Potgieter at 5 under par. Meanwhile, Angel Ayora just with a one-hop dunk out of the bunker for birdie at the 8th, gets back to even par. Big fist pump from the Spaniard. How about that shot?
0: Yeah, we haven't seen a whole lot of birdies at the difficult 8th. That's a different way to do it right there. It's a pleasant surprise for Ayora. Couldn't see the green surface. All of a sudden, ball disappeared.
1: So he is 5 behind Potgieter's lead. Smalley in 2nd at 4 under. Number of names at 3 under, including Matsuyama and Goddrup, who shoots the round of the championship today with a 65. That's 2 better than any other score we've seen so far. Number of 67s and 68s. Maybe we have something else waiting for us that'll be low in the mid-60s by the end of this Friday.
0: Yeah, I think so. These guys, these later starters, are definitely getting the best of the conditions. The wind is all but gone right now. Continues to warm up there, and if you start driving it in a bunch of fairways, Taylor, these greens are still receptive enough to get the ball close to the hole.
1: Now Rory's chance for birdie, Rame.
3: Yes, Taylor, it's very fast, very slippy down the slope here, right to left, for a birdie to get him back to 1 over for the championship. Steps into it, wide as a stance, has one last look. Tickles the ball down, and unfortunately it goes to the right-hand side. He flips the putter over. He's disgusted because that second shot looked so good in the air. So he'll have a little bit of work to do from 2 feet for a par here.
0: Yeah, huge drive for McIlroy down the 9th. Just an iron for the second shot. You want to walk away with 4. That's a big missed opportunity there for world number 2.
1: Meanwhile, Spieth before him unable to make birdie, so he is still at even par. So a disappointing miss there for McIlroy, remaining at 2 over with a couple of feet left. Minwoo Lee just about knocked down a flagstick at the 11th. Minwoo will have 2 feet left for birdie there to reach 3 under par and only 2 behind. Long birdie for Harris English at the 2nd. Harry makes back-to-back birdies at 1 and 2. He's on the clock, by the way. His wife is 39 weeks pregnant right now. Back to Ramey.
3: John Rahm here. 2 under for the championship. This to get to 3 under. Ball goes down the green. Will it get into the... Oh, he misses it on the left. And he flips the putter as well. This hole is just cut on a little crest here. So over to you, Dennis.
2: Aldrich Potgieter for birdie here at the par 5, 16th. This 30 feet from the hole, and it's going to be a speedy one down the hill. This putt is going to be fairly flat the first 6 or 8 feet, and that's just straight downhill all the way to the hole. He is paying attention to it. He likes it, and it just dries up a little bit and barely misses, I believe, on the left-hand side. So let's see if he's going to walk around. He's going to walk around and just tap in. He did. Just missed it on the left. That's a great lag down the hill, but that's another par for Aldrich. He's 5 under, headed to 17.
1: Dennis, Rory was able to tap his in for par at the 9th, so he's 2 under on the day, going to the 10th. Minwoo Lee's birdie got him to 2 under par. He is 3 shots behind. Brian Katrick has refueled on Cosmic Brownies and Mountain Dew. He will be back in the chair in just a moment. Great to be with you on this Friday afternoon. I'm Taylor Zarzer, Brendan DeYoung, Will McKenzie, Dennis Paulson, Amelia Duran, Raymond Burns, and the rest of the crew will take you home on this Friday afternoon from Aronimink Golf Club. 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

0: just noticed that Maverick McNeely was playing a titleless 13.
1: Yes.
0: Lucky for some.
1: Yeah, Scotty used his high numbers, but Maverick, that 13, that's a custom job, and most people don't like that number. Could be his hockey number. Back now in the middle of the fairway at the 12th, and Raymond Burns.
2: Yes, Rory McIlroy here. Green light yardage, green light position. This looks really good going towards the left-hand side of the flag. It's got to climb a little bit on a great golf shot there to Rory McIlroy. Currently 2 over par. He'll have a 10-footer to get back to 1 over, Amelia.
3: Perfect angle for Xander Schauffele on the right side of the fairway to the left-hand hole location. Currently even par and 5 back. Strikes this one from 157 yards, but he lets go of the club immediately. Doesn't like it, although it's in the center of the green. It's just a tiny shelf, and that ball is going to roll into the little bowl in the center. It's going to be just fine, 25 feet for birdie.
1: It's up there at the 13th. Brooks and Xander are both even par. Our leader is Maverick McNeely, 4 under today, 5 under for the championship, and in the lead by 1. We'll be back in a moment. 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
1: 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Maverick McNeely is the leader of this PGA Championship. He's 4 under par today. He's finishing up over on the front nine. And by finishing up, I mean, go ahead and get that meal. Go ahead and order. It's going to be a while. He's on the par 3 fifth. Pace of play has been slow today. Aronimink has some close proximities. The wind has been blowing. The golf course is firm and fast and tough. And the next major up is the U.S. Open at Shinnecock. This one is certainly flexing its muscles as we go back out to the golf course and Raymond Burns.
2: Yes, Jordan Spieth for birdie here up the hill. Really looking at it, don't just miss it, unfortunately. So Jordan Spieth will have a little two-footer here. Maybe a foot and a half, he's just going to think he's just going to tap it in here, Brian.
1: Spieth is at 1 over, playing with Rahm and Rory. 1 over is 6 shots back. The last time we had a U.S. Open in Philadelphia, last time we had a major in Philadelphia, it was at Marion, and everybody thought that golf course was going to get torn up because it was short and it was soft. Nobody finished under par. Nobody finished at even par. Justin Rose won at 1 over by 2 shots.

0: And everybody was talking this week about how this golf course is not long enough by modern day standards at right around 7,400 yards. And once again, they couldn't have been more wrong. This golf course has stood up and some. Not easy by any means.
1: So Rory started outside the cut line today, Raymond, and he has scrambled very well. He scrapped himself back into contention here.
2: Yes, he's minus two in the day, plus two for the tournament. This to get to plus one for the tournament. Beautiful iron shot. This is straight up the hill here for a birdie for Rory McIlroy on number 12. Steps into it. Puts the left hand onto the putter. One last look. Ball is on its way. Going up the slope.
3: And he drops it. And Rory McIlroy gets the one over par for the championship. Six back from our leader.
0: And continues to move further away from the cut line. Continues to move closer to those leaders. Clean round of golf from Rory McIlroy. Three birdies on the day. No bogeys.
1: Over to the 15th. Now Patrick Cantlay for birdie. Downhill, 26 feet away, well out to the right, breaking really nicely back to the left, but he's left it short. Cantlay's a couple under. He's going to stay there. Let's go back to Raymond.
2: John Rahm here for a par save. Beautiful little chip shot into roughly 4.5-5 feet. Little left to right here on this one. 3 under par total. This to stay at 3 under par. Ball is on its way and he's dropped it. And John Rahm remains at 3 under, going to the 13th tee.
0: Yeah, completely out of position off the tee. Sort of a little pop up to the right with the 3 wood and happy to walk away with the 4 there.
1: Now at the 15th, Minwoo Lee. 3 off the lead. Birdie putt. And back the other direction, putting toward the back of this green. Breaking to the left and he's made it. Minwoo Lee's birdied 2 of his last 5. He's back up to 3 under and he's just 2 shots back. And we'll go check in on Amelia Duran.
4: Xander Schauffele on the 13th green. He's even par, putting from the middle bowl up the slope to the left-hand hole location. This is going to be slow breaking from right to left. Brooks Koepka has a 7-footer for par as Schauffele sends this on its way and immediately starts walking, just never hit it hard enough. It will be a tap-in par, though, for Schauffele to remain at even, headed into the par 3, 14th.
1: And meanwhile, back a hole at the 13th. Just an iron for Rory McIlroy. 385-yard par 4. Fairway bunkers everywhere, just find a place in between them all. That's what he's trying to do, and that's what he's done. It's going to be just fine for Rory.
0: Pretty ball flight there from Rory McIlroy. Just flighted something down, kept it out of those breezes. And you have another good opportunity to get a short iron in his hands and get one in there close.
1: Right, move ahead a hole to the 14th and Amelia.
4: It's par saves that end up winning championships and clutch putts. Brooks Koepka is stalking this one on the 13th green. It's about 7 feet. There's not a lot of movement, but these players have been fooled on the greens. The wind is down considerably from the morning, and there haven't been too many players that are going low. As Koepka settles in over this putt, he's at even par for the championship. Ball in the way. It looks like a nice stroke. Is it a good read? It's not. It just leaks out to the right. Koepka quickly taps that in. He's made bogeys in the last 2 holes. Now 1 over par.
1: Ahead a hole to the 15th. Sahith Theegala has fallen back to 1 over. He made a triple at the 10th, but he gets one to go here at 15. Triple bogey after a lost ball on the 10th. And Sahith Theegala is back to even par for the championship. A very observant listener sent me a text message about John Rahm's outfit. It's a flashback to Philadelphia Phillies colors. He's got the powder blue pants, and he's got the burgundy hoodie. That is a little tip of the cap to the Mike Schmid Philadelphia Phillies uniforms. Brilliant. Over at the 5th, Maverick McNealy leading by a shot. Tee shot on the way at the par 3, and this is beautiful. 7 feet away from Maverick McNealy. He's got a one-shot lead at 5 under par from Aronimink Golf Club. This is PGA Championship Radio.
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1: The wind has died down at Aronimink. You hear the applause from the 14th as Ludvig Åberg has just made another one. He's back to 1 under par now for the week. He is storming from behind. Ludvig Åberg making a nice move. 3 under par today. That's 3 birdies in a row for Ludvig Åberg. He's 4 shots off the lead. The wind is almost gone out there. Along with Brendan DeYoung, I'm Brian Katrick. Brendan, these are the best scoring conditions we've seen so far this week.
0: Yeah, by far, BK. You said it. The wind has just about completely died. The sun's actually trying to come out right now late on this Friday evening, and scoring is picking up. It's getting better and better. We're starting to see these little runs. 2 birdies in a row, 3 birdies in a row right there for Ludvig Åberg. And, well, Maverick McNealy's got a very good opportunity to move it to -6.
1: It's time for our leaderboard presented by Titleist. A majority of the players in the field this week trust the total performance of Pro V1, Pro V1X, and new Pro V1X Left Dash. Titleist, the number one ball in golf. Maverick McNealy has the number 13 on his ball. He's played 13 holes today also. 4 under today, 5 under for the championship, leading by 1 over Alex Smalley, who's in the clubhouse at -4. Hideki Matsuyama is in at -3. Same for Chris Goddard, Aldrich Pottgeter, and Steven Yeager. Yeager's still got a hole to play. Minwoo Lee is out there at 3 under, and John Rahm is up to 3 under par now, just 2 shots off the lead. The 2 under par group, it's Cameron Young, ESPN, Justin Thomas, Kansas Scotty City, Scheffler, David Hughes is in also at 2 under par. He shot 3 under par there. Patrick Cantlay is out on the golf course at -2. That's everybody inside the top 10. Patrick Reed among those who finished today. They're even. He's at even par. Sahith Tagala is at even with golf left. Xander is at even par. The cut line, well, the 4 overs are in by 3 players now. 4 over is definitely going to make it. 5 over still doesn't look like it will. It's a tie for 85th. That's not going to be enough. Speaking of Xander Schauffele, Amelia Duran is watching that group.
4: Who just had to walk 10 steps from the edge of the 13th green to the 14th tee, 215 yards. Doesn't like it immediately. This flag is all the way on the right corner. This is landing, and the left side takes 1 hop and bounces over. Go to Raymond.
2: As John Rahm has just headed from the right rough, a very thick lie, and he's in the bunker, unfortunately, so he'll have to have a sand save here to remain at 3 under par.
1: All right, over on the other side of the golf course, we find Dennis with our leader.
9: Maverick McNealy now for birdie here. Maverick McNealy here now here for birdie. He has got an 8-footer straight back up the hill. Not much in it. He pours it right in the middle. That is absolutely a beautifully played par 3. Fifth hole for our leader. He's now 6 under par. Let's go to Raymond.
2: Jordan Spieth here has just headed in the bunker from the middle of the fairway. Unfortunately, just missed the flag side. It's a little bit of wind up in the sky here. Just put him off. He's just looking up at the blimp there.
1: Interesting. McNealy now up to 5 under today, 6 under for the championship. That matches the low round of the week. Let's check in on Rory now. Raymond, he's ready to go.
2: Rory McIlroy from the middle of the fairway. Nice big high ball flight. This ball is going right down towards the flagstick. Will it get there? I'm not. Unfortunately, he hits the top of the slope of the bunker, and he's in the bunker as well. So three interesting bunker shots coming up here in this game of 13.
1: Okay, McNealy, the leader, now by 2. Let's pause 10 seconds for station identification. Live from Aronimink, this is the 108th PGA Championship.
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1: So McNealy gets the lead to 2 here, Brendan. He's at 6 under, and you're right. He is distancing himself.
0: Yeah, and he's got opportunity in front of him there. The 6th hole is pretty short par 4, and then he's going to finish on the par 5 ninth, one of the easiest holes on the golf course. So good opportunity to continue to build that lead and put a little bit more space between him and the chasers.
1: Aldrich Pottgeter bogeyed his last 2 holes, but he still posts 3 under par. That is tied for 3rd. After the round, he spoke with Jason Sobel.
11: Aldrich, I know that wasn't the finish that you would have liked, but an even par round still keeps you very much in the mix going into the weekend.
12: Yeah, I mean, 2 bogeys to finish the day wasn't nice, but I was still in control of my game for the first 16 holes, so we're taking that in consideration. And, yeah, I think we can go on the weekend, kind of attack a little bit more and chase the guys up front, so I'm so happy.
11: Before we get to the weekend, some really nice par saves throughout the day, none bigger than 13. Take me through that one.
12: Yeah, I mean, that tee shot was kind of, I said to Luke, my caddy, it feels like every hole I'm kind of tapping in last and then teeing off first. So kind of a little rushed on that tee box as well. And kind of with that tucked pin location, getting so close to the green with maybe hitting a driver, it was kind of like in between, do we lay up and kind of have a full shot in? But it's still really tough with that pin location being 3 up top and 2 from the side slope. So we kind of picked driver, and it was kind of like wind off the left and just a lot of happening at the same time. So I didn't make great swing, and luckily I got the nice bounce from that fence line, so that was good. But, yeah, the approach shot in kind of didn't have anything really. Tried to get it just over that bunker middle green and left it short, and the chip was pretty dead. So it was nice to see a putt go in for, haven't seen that in a while on today. But, yeah, it was really nice momentum going in.
11: What's more important this weekend, making more birdies and stepping on the gas pedal or making more of those par savers?
12: I think we're going to have a lot of par saves out there. I think it is going to get warmer this weekend, so maybe we can hit the ball a little further than this cold weather, but yeah, I think the wind's still going to be up there, and I think pin locations are only going to get harder. So those par saves are crucial.
11: Best of luck. Appreciate
12: Thanks,
11: it.
12: Guys. Thank you.
1: Great stuff from Jason Sobel. Interesting. Pottgeter's worried about hitting it farther.
0: Yeah, you're talking about the pin locations getting harder. I don't think they can get too much more difficult than they have been through these first 3 rounds. There have been a lot of tucked pins out there, Amelia.
4: Xander Schauffele is long left of 14, and he just played away from the flagstick. He had to pitch over the bunker. He was going to go directly in line, but it was almost certainly going to go over the green. At one point, Xander and his caddy, Austin Kaiser, both had a hand on their hip. They didn't know what to do. He has 35 feet for par to remain at even. Let's go to Raymond.
2: Rory McIlroy here, face completely opened here. This has to come up very quick and with a lot of spin. Very little green to work with. Left bunker. Ball comes out a little bit, maybe too far. No, it spins beautifully. He's in the hole. Oh, he's just missed it. What a wonderful bunker shot from Rory McIlroy. He'll have no more than 2.5 feet to stay at 1 over par for the championship.
1: Nice bounce back from Rory today. almost hold that one. Seven shots back, but safe inside the cut line.
0: Yeah, and I think that's the big thing, right? You're inside the cut line now. You can start trying to progress. You can start trying to get closer to those leaders. You're not worried about being around for the weekend. And it was important for Rory to get off to a good start, and he did just that.
1: All right, let's get back out there to Raymond.
2: Is Jordan space from a little bit in front of Rory in the bunker? A little bit of a knees or a lie. We hit the left side. Ball comes out beautifully, spins nicely down towards the flag stick, and two beautiful bunker shots. About 2.5-3 feet. He'll remain at one over par.
1: Okay, Spieth is one over, Rory's one over. Rahm's in the group, 3 under. And this time yesterday, that was not how you thought that group was going to line up. Spieth had been tied for the lead at one point. Back to 14 and Amelia.
4: Where Brooks Koepka is putting for birdie, the only player to hit this green on the par three. He's made back-to-back bogeys. A two-putt would go a long way on this difficult 14th. This is over with pace. Headed towards the hole. It's a double breaker. It's now breaking left away from the hole. This needs to sit. We're not done yet on the 14. That's 10 feet by. Wow. Let's go to Raymond.
2: Yes, John Rahm, who is 3 under par for the championship. This to remain 3 under par. He hit it in the bunker on the right-hand side. He came out of the bunker down to around 16 feet here, just below the putting hole surface. This is uphill, right to left. Shadow is behind them. Ball is on its way. Going towards the pin, going towards the hole. Will he get there? And no, it'll hang on the left-hand side. So John Rahm will drop a shot here, number 13, and he will go back to 2 under for the championship.
0: Damage done there by John Rahm. Missed the fairway to the right side with just an iron off that tee, and from there was always playing defense.
1: So Rahm now 4 back. Remember, our leader, Maverick McNealy, leads by 2. Because he is having the round of the week right now. He has matched Chris Goddard. Goddard shot 5 under for the day earlier today in much tougher conditions. McNealy not finished yet either. 5 under with some gettable holes left. Back out to the 14th now. Amelia, I think Xander finally gets to aim at the hole.
4: He should, because it falls off on both sides. His cup is sitting on a spine. 35 feet for Schauffele to save par. He's even for the championship. Ball is on the way. It's up the hill the last 6 feet. This ball is continuing to roll on a good line. Races past the hole on the right. We're not done yet on 14. Xander has 3.5 feet to save bogey.
0: Yeah, Xander's been fighting his golf swing all day, and it's finally starting to catch up with him now. Big wide miss off the tee there, trying to play a fade into that back right hole location, double cross there, then yeah, he's got some work left there just to drop the one shot.
1: Greens are still very emerald green. We got a little bit of rain Wednesday night. They don't look crusty. They don't look firm and baked out, but they are acting like it.
0: They are, and it's getting more and more difficult to get the ball close to the hole. Minwoo Lee here just short of the bunker at the par 5, 16, flipping it up, and that nearly drops in for eagle. That would have got him within one of the lead. Instead, he will tap it in and be 2 behind Maverick McNealy.
1: Okay, so Minwoo Lee's going to get to 4 under par. By the way, he's got the number 27 on his golf ball. Back to 14 and Amelia.
4: Brooks Koepka trying to save par at the 14th, breaking from left to right. He misses it. That is going to be a 3-putt bogey if he makes that 2.5-footer. Is going to drop at least one shot to 2 over.
1: So bogey for Koepka. You heard a groan. That was Jordan Spieth missing his back at 13 behind these guys. So Jordan Spieth is going to be 3 over now for the day. 2 over for the championship. He was leading at one point yesterday. And that was a great par, a great bunker shot he hit. Rory hit a great bunker shot, and he makes his. So McIlroy saves par at 13. Spieth doesn't. Rory's 1 over and 7 shots back. Now in front of them at the 16th, playing with Minwoo Lee, is Patrick Cantlay. Birdie putt to get to 3 under par. 10-footer on the way, and it caught the left edge but stayed out. Just kind of looked in. The old glass edge So he's going to stay at 2 under, and we'll go over to the ninth. Garrick Higo for eagle from the front of the green, and just misses on the left-hand side. And the story of the day yesterday, one of the fun stories of the day, Garrick Higo, it does not as much fun today. 6 over par, 76 for Garrick Higo. He's 5 over for the championship. He is going to miss the cut by at least one, and he had a 2-shot penalty. Back to Amelia.
4: We're growing some gray hairs on the 14th. Xander Schauffele makes his three-footer for bogey. He's going to drop a shot to 1 over. Brooks Koepka, meanwhile, has about 2.5 feet for bogey as well.
1: This 14th hole is ruining lots of things. The slow play penalty, or not slow play, excuse me, the late for the tee penalty is going to cost Garrick Higo the weekend. Yesterday it cost him the lead. He'd have been in the 7-way tie for the lead. Our leader's over on the front nine, and so is Dennis Paulson.
9: He is 6 under par. Maverick McNealy drove it through the fairway, but this lie is very thin. He can't get it at this flag stick anywhere near it, I don't think. But he plays that shot, tried to throw it, hoist it up in the air, needs a big chase. Got to get it past that knob, and he does. It's down in the lower level, on the same level, but he's putting back up the hill, but that'll be outside 30 feet. Out of position left here, and you've got nothing to this hole location at 6.
1: All right, so Maverick McNealy has never been inside the top 25 in a major championship at the halfway mark. He is leading right now at 6 under par. The PGA Championship is brought to you by the PGA of America and the more than 30,000 PGA of America golf professionals. We love this game. Maverick McNealy, 5 under today, 6 under for the week. He is your leader by 2 from Aronimink Golf Club. 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

0: on 4-6, Maverick McNeely, our leaders, putt all the way from 41 feet across the green. Just misses on the left-hand side. Now slow down. This hole location is diabolical today. He got it past the hole. He's going to have about 3 feet left for his par here at the sixth hole to stay at 6-under.
1: Problem is with that hole location is in that the back of that sixth green. You'd like to drive it down the right side of that fairway, but you can't do that because there's bunkers that guard the entire right side. So everybody missing over there in the left rough, and you've just got no angle from there.
2: Maverick McNeely is 30 years old. He's won once on the PGA Tour back in 2024 at the RSM Classic. All the potential in the world coming out of Stanford. He does have a win, but we've never seen him in a situation like this. Back out to Raymond.
3: Rory McIlroy here in 14. One over par for the tournament. 215 yards downhill here to this back right pin position. He's got 6-iron in hand. Little bit of wind into. Ball is on the way. This looks to be right at it. This looks really good. Ball pitches beside the flagstick, rolls down towards the flagstick, nearly holds it just over the back of the green a little bit. What a tremendous golf shot there by Rory McIlroy.
2: 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Dress well. Maverick McNeely is playing well. 5-under par today. Par saver coming up at his 15th hole of the day over there on the front nine at the sixth. But he leads by two at minus six. Alex Smalley is tied for second with Minwoo Lee. Hideki Matsuyama is tied for fourth at 3-under with Chris Goddard. Aldrich Pottgieter and Steven Yeager. The 2-under par group is Cameron Young, Justin Thomas, Scottie Scheffler, David Puge, Harris English, Patrick Cantlay, Siwoo Kim, and John Rahm. So there's your big bunch at 2-under par. Ben Kern is one of the Corbridge Financial team of 20. PGA Championship with the 20 club professionals. He's going to make this cut. Ben Kern is at 1-over par. And the cut looks like it's going to be at 4-over par. That's a look at your leaderboard as things are starting to tighten up just a little bit amongst the chase pack. We still do have a guy with a two-shot lead. Steven Yeager is trying to get part of that chase pack here. He's got a chance to take a share of second place. Yeager on the 18th, the par 5, or his 18th, the par 5 ninth. A chance for birdie here, Brendan.
1: A chance for birdie here, BK, which will be his first birdie of the day. Coupled with 17 pars in a row to this point. Ball on the way. Oh, just lacking speed. Goes across the front of the hole. That is going to be 18 straight pars for Steven Yeager.
2: That's Nick Faldo-like. 18 pars. Yeager shoots 70. And he is currently 3-under par. And 3 shots back. You ever done that?
1: Not in a tournament. I've done it at home before, unfortunately. It doesn't work well in money games.
2: Oh, not giving shots. So, Yeager, okay, 70 times. 3 shots behind Maverick McNeely. Got a par saver coming up over at the sixth. We'll go over to the back nine, Raymond Burns.
3: Yes, Rory McIlroy is just off the back of the green here. Beautiful line, pacing straight back up the green here. 32 feet. Hands forward. Weight on the left side. Just dips it out beautifully. Running up towards the hole. Really likes it. Really likes it. Really likes it. Wow. Just about three and a half feet by in the right hand side of the hole. Good chip there by Rory McIlroy.
1: Well, we mentioned a little while ago that the sun is starting to come out. It's becoming very complicated around that flagstick at 14. There's sun, there's shade, and difficult to judge. And that was well played there by Rory McIlroy.
2: So McIlroy at 1-over, scrambling there. Rahm hit the green. Spieth is also scrambling, but that's what he does best. Let's go over to Dennis.
4: Really trying to clear out. This is that's about 3 feet, but it's straight back up. Very clear.
0: did it. He pulled that little putt. That ball didn't even touch the left edge of the hole. That was a putt that was pretty straight. I think he put it on the left edge. It broke so much coming across, but it was straight going back up. That's a bogey. He drops back to minus five.
2: Second bogey today for McNealy. The other one was on the 15th hole. So five under for the championship. Still leading. He leads by one.
1: Yeah, not a good stroke there from Maverick McNealy. He had the benefit of watching the first putt run past the hole, knew exactly what that did, and unfortunately, as Dennis said, that was left right off the putter blade.
2: Meanwhile, back at 14, John Rahm on the green, but by far the farthest away of this group here, Raymond.
3: Yes, he's a long ways away here, nearly 70 feet here, down the green. Unfortunately, or fortunately for him, the wind has dropped, so wind will not be a factor like it was earlier today. This is left to right at the start, then straightens up and then goes back left. Triple breaker. John Rahm, currently two under par for the championship. Widens the stance, has one last look. Ball is on its way, trickling down over the top of the green surface, running down towards the flagstick. The flagstick's been taken out by his caddy. And a wonderful, wonderful pace cut there for John Rahm. No more than maybe a foot and a half from the hole. He taps this in and he'll remain at two under for the championship.
1: Exceptional there from John Rahm. From that sort of distance to be able to walk up there, tap it in stress-free. The 14th hole's been difficult all day.
2: Three back again as McNealy comes back to the field just a little bit. Rahm has really scrambled well, and he is definitely in contention. You're looking at twosomes on the weekend. Rahm would be playing very late and very close to the end at this point. Maverick McNealy at minus five. Alex Smalley at minus four, along with Minwoo Lee. Minwoo is playing the 17th hole. He's almost finished. We'll go back to the 14th and Raymond.
3: Rory McIlroy here. One over par for the tournament from 4 feet. So saving par here. The par three, he has to walk off. Lots of noise up in the corporate hospitality behind the green there. Rory just trying to compose himself. Gets back up to it. Four footer to remain one over for the championship. Little bit of right to left. Steps in. Has one look. Ball on his own his way and in. Rory McIlroy made a par three. He'll remain one over par. Going to 4-15. Over to you, Amelia.
4: Brooks Koepka's on the left side of the 15th fairway. The only player to hit the fairway on 15. He is two over par after making three consecutive bogeys. This flag is so difficult on the left-hand side. That was just a smart play for Koepka. He's on the right side of the green. It's going to be about a 40-footer. Xander Schauffele was right off the tee. Muscled a second shot out there to the front left portion just short of the green. We'll have to pitch over a little knob. He's going to have to continue to scramble on this second round PGA Championship.
2: Maverick McNealy is your leader. Four under today, five under for the championship. He leads by one over Alex Smalley and Minwoo Lee. We'll be back in a moment. 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
2: Long birdie putt for Cam Smith at the 18th across the expanse of this green from 50-plus feet. And Cam Smith drains it. It goes in. A birdie at the last for Cam Smith, 71 today. He is even par heading to the weekend and five shots back. How about that? Cam Smith. Has not played his best golf since moving to the LIV League. Maybe found a little something this week. Five shots off the lead. That's Rory McIlroy's tee shot now at 15. It's up the right-hand side. It needs to be. If it kicks left, it might go all the way through the fairway on the left, but it won't. That land in the right rough. There's a lot of camber from right to left at 15. You have to favor that right side, but now he's in the right rough. So trouble for Rory, although he is 3-under today. Now at 17, bogey putt for Minwoo Lee. It's going to drop him out of a tie for second. One to play for Minwoo. He's 3-under, two shots back. Now John Rahm. He's 2-under par, 3 off the lead. He's hit 6 of 11 fairways today. This is the longest par 4 in PGA Championship history, 540. Wrong. Leaning a little bit right. This is up the left-hand side. The fairway pitches left. It's in the left side of the fairway, and it doesn't. You heard him talk to it. It just barely gets off the fairway, about a step off. Could see some of the ball, but not all of it. So Rahm will be struggling from there. That one was a moment ago. Now Spieth. This one's up that left-hand side, but it's cutting. We'll see if that can hold the fairway. It's hauling over there to the left edge, but this one may hang in, and I think it did. Just hangs on to that left-hand side. We'll move ahead to the 16th. Ludvig Åberg, bunker shot, front left, front right hole location. Good bunker shot for Åberg. He'll have that for birdie. He's at 1-under. We go to Amelia.
4: Xander Schauffele, 10 feet on the 15th to save par. Up the hill, turning from right to left. It lips out. That was a hard lip out, too. Schauffele's going to drop another shot to 2-over. Brooks Koepka did tap in for par. He also remains at 2-over. To Dennis?
0: Amelia out here at number 7. Maverick McNealy drove it way left through the dog leg, and it got right next to a big tree, and it looked like he was going to have trouble. And as it turns out, there's a gentleman walking right in front of him, and he might back him off. No. He was able to play and didn't see that guy. He had no idea he was playing from there, just to the left of a tree and trying to hit it on the green, and he gets away with it. Wow, what a shot. It's now gone all the way towards the back of the green. If that is safely on the green, he's going to be outside 40, maybe even 50 feet, but he's on the green. He had to just thread it left of a tree, but he had a shot after hitting it 30 yards left of the fairway.
11: Yeah, fortunate break there for Maverick McNealy out of position. That could have been a lot worse. And now an outside look for birdie there at number 7.
7: Benjamin Franklin and George Washington are here. They've been here all afternoon. I'm pretty sure Benjamin Franklin is drunk. But George Washington looks as though he can handle the vehicle going home. So that's good. He's very stoic. Maverick McNeely got that one off just before the rush. It was a good call by Dennis. There's a spectator that did not know McNeely was over there. There's not a lot of folks over there on the front nine.
11: No, very, very quiet on the front nine right now, though, although there are a lot of people over here on the back nine, people all over the place.
7: There are fans dressed like Benjamin Franklin and George Washington. I'm not sure what other options you may have thought they were. There's no one in this field named George Washington or Benjamin Franklin.
11: And only one of them signed the Declaration of Independence.
7: Look at you. That's a very good point. 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The new power move. Maverick McNeely has made a bogey, but he's escaped and hit the green at the 7th, so trying to bounce back. 4-under today. 5-under for the championship, leading by one over Alex Smalley, who's finished at -4. Hideki Matsuyama and Chris Goddard are finished at -3. Same for Aldrich Pottgeter and now Steven Yeager. And Minwoo Lee is out there at 3-under par. Minwoo's even par today, one hole left. The 2-under par group includes Cameron Young, Justin Thomas, and Scotty Scheffler. There's your big names. David Poog is also, Pooge is at 2-under. He shot 3-under today, tied for 8th. Harris English, 3-under today, 2-under par, tied for 8th. Same for Siwoo Kim, Ludvig Åberg, and John Rahm, 1-under today, tied for 8th at 2-under par for the championship. Telling you about that cut line, 4-over is in right now. Johnny Vegas is in at 4-over. Michael Brennan in at 4-over par. A couple guys out there at 4-over. That's where Rory started the day. Rory has made his way easily inside that cut line. Tommy Fleetwood's going to miss this cut. Same for Wyndham Clark, Robert McIntyre, Patrick Rogers, among those guys that have been playing well that are going to miss this cut. And Bryson DeChambeau is 9-over par for the championship. 2 holes left. He's going to miss his 2nd consecutive major championship cut. That is a look at your leaderboard. So the sun has definitely come out, and this is going to start the warming trend. We will still have a little bit of wind over the weekend, but the temperatures are going to warm up. It'll be a different challenge for the last 36 holes.
11: Yeah, it will be. It's by far the best of the conditions right now. These guys that are still on the golf course and the guys that have the most holes to play, they have the biggest advantage right now. See if they can take advantage of that as we go back out to Dennis Paulson.
0: Brendan, we got a long putt here. I looked at it from behind, and this putt, it looks like it should be fast, but when I get behind the green, it looks much more level than that. It will move right to left, probably a good 2 feet. It looks like he hasn't hit this even nearly hard enough. Is it going to get all the way down there? And he misread it totally. It looked like he played it straight. That broke closer to 4 feet. It looks like it might have got the hole high, but boy, oh boy, that wasn't his best effort. And he's such a good reader of greens. 4 feet left for par here at 7.
11: As is often the case with this cruel game, just missed one very similar range back at the 6th hole. Now having to putt another 4-footer for par here at number 7, Maverick McNeely.
7: Other side of the golf course, and Raymond Burns.
3: Yes, I got Rory McIlroy put a phenomenal golf shot from the heavy rough onto the green from 25 feet. John Rahm trying to hammer one out of the left rough here. Doesn't seem to like it, going a little bit to the left. Oh, hit over the top of the bunker. Went over round to the left hand side in the rough, so he'll have a little pitch shot coming up for birdie.
7: Ball that rolled in the fairway for so long just finally ducked over to the left rough, and it cost him. So John Rahm will be scrambling, but he's having a good day. Maverick McNeely is your leader, 5-under par, leads by 1. From Aronimink Golf Club, this is PGA Championship Radio.
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0: Out here at number 7, Maverick McNeely made that 4.5-footer for his par, and he's shaking his head a little bit, but it is a par, and he'll head to the 8th hole, the par 3, at 5-under.
7: Okay, just missed one of those on the last hole, makes it here. So McNeely with just the 2 bogeys on the card. Ludvig Åberg made that birdie putt after the great bunker shot at 16. 4 birdies in his last 5 holes for Ludvig Åberg. So Åberg trying to make his push. He's up to 2-under and 3 back, and we go to Amelia.
4: Where Xander Schauffele just not having the ball striking day he wanted from the left-hand rough. 230 yard to the hole, the par 5 16th. He missed it to the right. It's in between the 2 bunkers. Brooks Koepka, I believe, in the left green side bunker.
7: Okay, that's back there at the 15th. Tough golf course, toughest hole, or one of the toughest holes on it. We'll look ahead at the 16th hole, reachable par 5. We're over on the left-hand side there. Yeah, that's where Amelia's group is. Terrell Hatton was over there on the left-hand side. Hatton is well outside the cut line now. He's always fun to watch because he's so demonstrative, but you know, you kind of root for him to play better than this.
11: Yeah, it's been a struggle for Hatton. It started early yesterday and then just hasn't really been able to right the ship, but more than likely will have the weekend off.
7: 16, par 5, 555 on the card, the only other par 5 on the course. You get the 9th hole and the 16th. And it brings you right back over to that confluence of holes over there, 8 green, 10 green, 17 tee. There's a whole lot going on right over there. You're not far from the 14th green over there. So, great gathering spot for these Philadelphia fans. And they're getting some good conditions now. Sunny, calm, gorgeous. Let's go back to the 15th. Which is, as we said, very long, very tough. And that's where we find Raymond Burns.
16: Yes, such a stunning evening here in Philadelphia. As we see Jordan Spieth, who's got about a 35-footer for birdie coming up. John Rahm, meanwhile, he just missed the green on the left, just over the left bunker. He chipped it up till about 10 feet from the flag. So he's 2 under par for the championship. So Jordan Spieth is 2 over par for the championship. Birdie putt right to left. Down the slope, a lot of break early. Over a little crest here in the back left-hand side of the green here. Ball is on its way. Going down towards the hole, going down towards the hole. Nice pace on that one for Jordan. Jordan's 2 over par. He'll have the little tap in to remain 2 over par.
11: Yeah, good attempt there for Spieth. So hard to keep that one high enough for long enough. We've seen everybody miss that putt to the left from that angle.
7: 2 over.
2: seven shots back, was leading the golf tournament at one point yesterday. Everybody losing their mind as he's trying to complete the career Grand Slam. Now you just want to make sure you make it to the weekend. So far, so good. He's got a par five coming up. Maverick McNealy, just three holes left over on the other side of the course. He also has a par five coming up. Shadows are getting long. And Rory McIlroy, Raymond, started this day outside the cut line. He's done wonderfully. He has put himself back into contention.
16: Yes, Rory McIlroy here from just outside 20 feet here, up the slope, uphill a little bit. Amazing shot he hit out of the right rough here. It was a very heavy lie. Hit it up the mouth of the green, ran it in perfectly pin high. Currently one over par. This putt to get back to level par for the championship. Ball is on its way. Going towards the hole, going towards the hole. Oh! That was really close. Par putt coming up for Rory. Dennis.
0: Out here at number eight, Raymond. Par three down the hill. Maverick McNealy, our leader, trying to go right at this flagstick, and he hits it right in the hole. That's going to catch a soft ridge. I'm not sure if it's going to stay on the green. It looks like it might gather to the fringe. It looks like it's going to stay there. Ah, it's still moving, but he'll be able to get a putter on it. Looks like that's going to be outside 30 feet. Not a bad shot. It's calm here at eight. He's five under.
11: Unlucky there for Maverick McNealy. That one fed all the way off the green up against that longer collar. That's going to be an awkward one there.
2: Yeah, that may turn into a bellied wedge. He does have a blade putter, which might help. So, back up the hill at the 15th, John Rahm trying to keep the wheels on a good round here, Raymond.
16: Yes, his wheels are coming off a little bit, but he's got around a 10-footer here for par. He's currently two under par for the tournament. This has got a little left to right in it. Putting through a tree shadow here. Widens the stance. Putter behind the ball. This to remain two under par. Ball is on its way. Trucking towards, and he's missed it. He has missed it. He can't believe it broke right. That hole is just cut really, really tough on that left side.
2: So missed fairway is going to cost Rahm. He'll drop a shot over at 17. Ricky Fowler from 70 feet for birdie. Drained it. Oh, wow. Back-to-back birdies for Ricky Fowler. Tough day, but he gets back to one over for the championship. He walked halfway there before he realized it was going in.
11: Yeah, it's been an up-and-down day for Ricky Fowler, but always a fan favorite. That's a really cool moment there back at 17.
2: Up to 16 and Amelia.
4: Here in the par 5 16th, where Xander Schauffele finally has a birdie look, he has 8 feet as Brooks Koepka's in left greenside bunker splashes it out of the sand, checks a couple times, and then is turning towards the hole. It just misses on the left-hand side. That's going to be inside of 3 feet for Brooks Koepka. Both Schauffele and Koepka are 2 over and 7 back.
2: Meanwhile, back behind Amelia's group, Rory McIlroy made his par back at 15. So you got Rory on a par 5 coming up. That is always exciting. Trying to track down Maverick McNealy, who is over on the par 3 8th, which is not that far away from the 16th. So they're all about to be together again here.
11: Yeah, and Rory going to that par 5, and with this wind dying right now, he's going to be able to take something over the top of a set of bunkers over there on that left side where he can push something way down there. Ludvig Åberg, hottest player on the golf course, and almost added another one to it. Just catches the left side of the hole. Ludvig Åberg will remain at minus 2. Back to Amelia.
4: Xander Schauffele has an 8-footer for birdie down the hill, breaking left to right. The only birdie he's made today was on the only other par 5, the par 5 ninth. Ball is on its way, breaking towards the cup, and he's got it. It's been a fight for Schauffele. He's climbing his way back up as he finishes this Friday round. He's now 1 over and 6 back.
11: Well, Amelia said it. It has been a fight for Xander. Hasn't had his golf swing with him today. He's been really, really struggling, but not giving up by any means.
2: Now,
17: Bryson DeChambeau at the 17th. He's there with Ricky and Oberg, and Bryson curls this in at the 17th. That's back-to-back birdies at 16 and 17. He's 8 over for the championship. It's just not going to be enough. You got to get to 4 over. Back to Amelia.
4: Where Brooks Koepka is just behind the ball lining up this short birdie look. It's inside of 3 feet. It's been a challenge for the entire field, and that's what you need to remind yourself as a player when you are struggling. Brooks Koepka had 3 consecutive bogeys on the back nine. He broke that streak on the 15th when he made a 2-putt par, and now just tapped in for birdie, so he also climbs 1 back, 1 over par for the championship.
17: 1 over, 6 shots back. Remember, our leader is in a little bit of trouble over the par 3-8. The ball rolled all the way across the green and up against the collar. 8th is much easier today than it was yesterday. What has Maverick decided to do here, Dennis?
0: He's going with the toe of the putter here. We're going with the Vijay Singh swing, which I love. It's not that hard to do, really. I mean, if you've practiced this at all. The one thing that it's interesting about this, because I used to do this a lot, all the mass is kind of behind the ball, so you don't have to

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0: Cameron Young, Justin Thomas, Scottie Scheffler, David Puge, and Harris English, with Siwoo Kim and Ludvig Åberg at 2-under out on the golf course trying to track them down. If you are at 4 over par, you're going to make this cut. It's a tie for 67th. If you're at 5 over, you're not going to make this cut. And that's bad news for Michael Block. The Block party is going to end here. He got off to a nice start yesterday, and unfortunately he's at 5 over. Ben Kern is one of the club professionals that's going to make this cut at 1 over.
1: Michael Block made sure to tell us that he will play in this championship again at least one more time as we go back out to Amelia Duran.
2: Xander Schauffele is short right on 17 in the rough. He's only hit three greens on this back nine as this lands about 10 feet short of the hole and races 10 feet beyond the hole. We'll have to try and make another par save to remain at one over. Let's go to Raymond.
3: Jordan Spieth from the right-hand side of the fairway here. He's got his high bird out. 231 yards, this flag on the right-hand side of the green here. Hitting right into this Philadelphia sunshine. Ball's high up in the sky. Looks really well. Looks nice going towards the green surface. Hits, runs forward towards the flag. And what a wonderful shot there from Jordan Spieth. No more than 12, 15 feet opportunity for an eagle. Jordan plus two for the day.
1: Magnificent shot there from Jordan Spieth. Beautiful high fade. Got it to land softly and left it in the absolute ideal spot. Putting straight up the hill for eagle.
0: You get that one. Back to even par. Right back to Raymond.
3: Yes, Rory McIlroy. I think Harry Diamond talked him out of hitting a wood. He's hitting an iron here. 228 yards. Hits it out off the left-hand side here. This is a layup. Hits it the left-hand side. Jumps to the right. And he'll have no more than probably 80 yards to the pin. Amelia.
2: Where Brooks Koepka's getting ready for birdie at the 17th. For back-to-back birdies. Uphill, right to left. 30 feet. Ball in the way on 17, where all the spectators have gathered on good pace and just burns the edge. There have been some good putts today that have just not gone in. That is 2 feet behind the hole. Koepka will have that to remain at one over and five back.
1: Oh, just like Amelia said there, Brooks feels like he's hit a ton of good putts. He just needs to see something go in. Just take the lid off. Frustration starting to mount a little bit for Koepka.
0: Yeah, and we're seeing that. The putter has taken a lot of his attention.
1: It really has. You know, continues to strike the ball well, gives himself a lot of chances. And Brooks doesn't need to make everything, BK. He doesn't need to be the best putter out there. He just needs to make his share. And we'll see that name climb up the leaderboard very, very quickly.
0: A multiple winner of this event. We're wondering where he is. He's finding his traction. Had a great start to his week last week in Myrtle Beach, but he hasn't played his way into the signature events. Trying. He's been the first alternate a couple of times this season. Of course, coming back off the Live League with very little status. He took the pathway back, as having to earn his way into some of the bigger events. Of course, he's earned his way in here, having won it a couple of times.
1: I'll tell you what else he's won is a U.S. Open back at Shinnecock, and we'll be there in a month's time.
0: Yeah, that was he will be the default defending champion. He'll be the last guy that won there. What a spot that is. Shinnecock Hills, just a couple hours. So you got to get all the way out on the island. You can get near it in a couple hours. It's going to take a couple more to get all the way there from here. Terrell Hatton, the third player in the group, and he just tossed his putter over to the side. Not sure why, but he's always fun to watch. He didn't throw it hard. There's nobody over there, but it definitely got tossed. Amelia Duran was way out of the range of that.
2: Oh, I was. Yep, it's just not been the day for Tyrrell Hatton, and his attitude is showing it. It's going from comical to, okay, buddy, let's clean up the attitude. As Xander Schauffele is trying to save par, 10 feet down the hill, left to right, to remain at one over. It's only five shots back. Can Schauffele try and make a save here down the stretch on this Friday? He does. He walks it in. He knows that's big because this golf course is playing so difficult for the entire field.
1: Xander Schauffele is going to sleep well tonight. It has been an absolute grind. You heard Amelia say he's only hit three greens on this back nine.
0: So is Amelia. 36 holes for the second day in a row. 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